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1: Hey, in the middle of the set, I was like, hey, man, I've been, you know, going on DVE for like 25 years or whatever. And it like the guys, the other guys on the show were like, dude, there was like people like that. Yeah. I mean, yeah.
2: That was a response.
1: It was a definite response. Yeah. Man. Yeah. It's rare in this town, but I was like, I'm going to say something. And then, yeah, yeah. And then my favorite was all the guys that like work at the arena. Those guys are all DVE listeners. Yeah. Man. Those guys all came up to me. And I have 7 jokes that I'm supposed to do tonight that those guys told me.
2: That's the thing about Pittsburghers. They will try to give you material.
1: Oh, yeah, man. I've got a list of things that, yeah.
3: You got to hang out with us. You'll get some material.
1: Oh, yeah,
3: no,
1: yeah.
3: No, I won't. I'll be sad and confused and learn things about you I'd rather not know. But I'm glad you're having fun.
1: The Pittsburgh... Yeah, just the personalities. I mean, my Uber driver was apparently one of the biggest pot dealers in Pittsburgh for a very long time.
2: That's so funny.
1: Show me pictures of him and Snoop Dogg.
2: Okay.
1: And then Nate, apparently, there's a parking lot, like there's a little parking lot next to PPG.
2: Where the buses pull in?
1: It's a privately owned parking lot where's that pizza place?
2: Yeah, right? Right up the street. Milano's.
1: Yeah, right between Milano's and the PPG property. Nate was playing golf with Ben, and then he was pulling, they wanted to drive through that parking lot to get into, you know, where everything's fenced off,
2: right,
1: where all the buses are. And there's this parking lot attendant there. He goes, you can't drive through here. It's private property. He wasn't parking there. The van was just going to drive. The guy's like, you can't drive through here. And Nate's like, all the people that are parking here right now are here because I'm the one that they're here to see. Like, your parking lot is full tonight because the guy goes, sorry, you can't park. You can't drive through here for 9 seconds. Like, you are not. And they made him go all the way around.
2: Dude, I don't care who you are.
1: It was totally that, man.
2: You can't drive through here.
1: Private property.
2: It's illegal.
4: That guy is telling that story right now. He's like, so get this. Yeah. Guy pulls up. He says, I'm playing tonight. I said, I don't care.
1: He was so thrilled.
2: Yeah. Oh, sure. You're playing tonight. Yeah. Okay. I'm Mayor Corey O'Connor.
4: Hit the road, buddy.
1: Yeah. That guy wakes up every morning hoping to be able to do something like that. Yeah. I told him.
2: Yeah. Sipping a beer at the bar later. Yeah. I don't care who you are. I can't come in here. I don't want you to do that.
1: Yeah.
5: Would I have the vest on?
2: I take my job very seriously.
5: That's
2: You're
5: right.
2: Playing by my rules.
1: Yeah. Hey, buddy, after I'm off, I'm just like anybody else. You want to have a beer? I'll have a beer with you.
2: But
1: right now, I'm on the clock.
6: DBE.

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1: Oh, hey, look at that. Joining us now in studio, speak of the devil, the mayor of Pittsburgh, Corey O'Connor. Hey, Mr. Mayor, how are you?
2: What's up, my chicks and cats? Cool if I smoke in here, bitches?
1: Wait. We have all this equipment, and the walls are made of this special fabric. We'd appreciate it if you didn't smoke.
2: Not even cloves?
1: No, not even cloves.
2: Mother
1: Mr. Mayor. You know, that's kind of unbecoming of a mayor, I got to say. Seems like you've been acting differently since you swore at that press conference yesterday.
2: How do you mean, fella?
1: Well, you just kind of have this whole new attitude, just an aura.
2: I hadn't even noticed.
1: Well, for instance, it's like 80 degrees and you're wearing a leather jacket right now.
2: What, this old thing? I've had this since, 2024.
1: But it kind of feels like you've taken on a bad boy persona.
2: I'm just vibing about updating our city's infrastructure.
1: Well, all right, that's good to hear.
2: That and I rewatched Grease over the weekend.
1: Well, that explains a lot.
2: Yeah, and I've been hanging out with former City of Pittsburgh Mayor Luke Ravenstahl.
1: Well, that really explains a lot.
2: Yeah, our dynamic, it's kind of like Mark Zuckerberg and the Napster guy in The Social Network. Just a totally healthy male relationship.
1: Okay, so, well, how is Mayor Luke doing?
2: He's great. He's great. Really good. We cruise all over the north side, and he lets me drive. and I'll tell you, we have been known to raise a little hell at the McKnight Road Chili's. We call ourselves the Nasty Boys.
1: That sounds delightful. Before we let you go, sir, is there a plan that you have in place for what to do about all the restless youth in this city?
2: I'm glad you asked, Daddy-O. We're actually going to be rolling out a series of city-sponsored sock hops.
1: Sock hops? Like the 50s dances?
2: Don't be such a square, Randall. Yes, dances.
1: Okay, sorry.
2: This will give every gal and hipster the chance to blow off some steam in a fun, safe way. But no racing for pink slips, or you'll be cruising for a bruising.
1: Corey O'Connor, Mayor Corey O'Connor, thanks for stopping by.
2: I had a pretty mean hand jive at Duquesne.
1: I'm sure you did.
2: A lot of practice,
1: okay,
2: I had.
1: Okay, goodbye, Mr. Mayor. Please stop swearing. Do you need us to call you an Uber or anything?
2: Nope, my driver's right outside in the wagon.
1: Sir, I...
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0: Jason on DVE is shifting gears all afternoon. First, at 3, there's a workforce commercial free rock block. Then, there's sports updates. At top speed, there's a reloaded cut from the DVE morning show. Afternoons in the car with Tyson on DVE.
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1: By the way, in addition to the Pat Freiermuth save the other day,
2: when he pulled Tim Benz out of the melee of the autograph seekers,
1: there was a guy that showed up in a Ray Lewis jersey.
2: I saw that.
1: He was walking that path along the hill.
2: His wife or his girlfriend had a cardboard sign that said, please excuse the jersey or something like that. Like, she was holding it up like, you know.
1: Oh, I didn't see her. I just heard a ruckus on the hill and I turned around and I saw this guy in a Ray Lewis jersey. People were not treating him with open arms.
3: What is wrong with that guy? What would possess you to do that unless you're a troll and you kind of get off on it?
1: I think you got a little something wrong there.
3: Yeah.
4: This excites me.
5: Scream at me. Tell me I'm garbage.
4: Oh, heckle me.
5: Yeah. I can't wait to get back to the Spring Hill Suites, honey.
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6: Hey, we'll be out there next week for Steelers training camp. Very much looking forward to it. Little fireworks out there yesterday with the Pat McAfee show being out there. And he interviewed all kinds. I guess the Aaron Rodgers interview. I didn't see any. There was nothing on my social media feed about Aaron Rodgers.
3: Yeah.
6: So I don't know. I thought he would have talked to McAfee, but apparently he didn't.
3: It's weird that he didn't.
6: Because I didn't see anything.
3: No.
6: Nobody was talking about it. And I was really hoping to hear what he had to say about world events. Because he's our quarterback. So I was very interested to hear his thoughts on all things political. And apparently he was not given the opportunity to do that.
3: What better place to do it than on the political compass, the Pat McAfee show.
6: So, apparently Aaron Rodgers wants to both be seen and heard as much as possible and also left completely alone.
3: Just leave him alone, Randy.
6: He is Schrodinger's quarterback. He is simultaneously everywhere and heard by everyone, and also just wants to be left alone.
3: Just leave him alone.
6: I wish people could just understand this. It is not hard to understand. He just wants to be left alone and doesn't want you to know anything about his life. And that, except he posts public pictures of his formerly estranged family and goes on the biggest show on television to tell people about it. And then wants to be left alone. Why can't you respect him, Tad? Respect his wishes.
3: Just leave him alone.
6: Leave him alone. Listen, I'm glad about one thing, because I figured this out yesterday. You know how I was saying I was bummed out that he reunited with his family because I thought that was driving him to greater athletic success?
3: Well, like for spite reasons?
6: Yeah, that he was winning to spite his family. Like, I'll replace your love with an AFC North crown.
3: Yeah, right. Yeah.
6: Right. So, and that might have been the case. But now, I think he's going to do it so, like, his political viewpoints will have more merit. So, I encourage him to continue to just circle down those rabbit holes. Keep going, buddy.
3: Rage against the machine.
6: That's right. And then take it out on the Browns. They're the Cleveland Faucis, as far as you're concerned.
3: Yeah, use that energy to pick apart the Browns secondary and Denzel Ward.
6: Yes, that's what I'm hoping for. So I think yesterday was a positive thing. It is hilarious, too, because Bert Lawton, our buddy Bert from the Steelers, put out a statement. It was like, hey, everybody in this locker room is free to think and say whatever they want and have whatever opinion they want to have. And if you look around the locker room, I'll tell you what, there's probably a lot of differing opinions. And then I started thinking, like, I wonder what some of the things people think are. Like, is it like, you know, Zach Frazier's like, dinosaurs lived with men.
3: That's like a fun opinion.
6: Yeah.
3: Well, that's one that we can all get behind.
6: Yeah. And or like, you know, Darnell Washington's like, the earth's not flat.
7: It's a cube.
8: It's a trapezoid.
6: Right. You know, stuff like that. I want to know all of them now. Now I'm thrilled to know all of the opinions.
3: Yeah, they should do, you know, like people are always looking for social media content for these teams. And it's like they try to get them to say, you know, if they went to Pitt, like, say, go Nittany Lions and stuff. Like, they try to jump them with stuff. Yeah, put everyone write down your hot take. Put it in this box and we'll read them.
6: You have to attribute it to them.
3: Yeah, right. And the five most cancelable ones will get their own. We'll get a $5 gift card at Dino's.
6: Oh, dude, I want, instead of singing your alma mater as a rookie, I want you to have to give a TED talk on your most controversial political stance.
3: Like Mason McCormick up there, and just behind him is the Zapruder film.
6: Yeah. Back to the left. You know, yeah, there's some fun stuff out there, you know. Stay out of my business, says Aaron Rodgers, while lighting a match that, you know, started a humongous fire on television. Leave me alone.
3: I forgot that he used to go on McAfee every week.
6: Dude, he did.
3: I forgot about it.
6: And that's why I was like, this is going to suck, because we're going to constantly have to address all of these stupid things that he says.
3: And then he didn't.
6: And then he didn't go on. And I was like, so happy, because it was just about football. And I'm like, that's fine. Like, I don't have to agree with my quarterback on everything, but I don't want to have to talk about it. And he forces you to have to kind of talk about this stuff. By not doing that last year, I thought, all right, he learned his lesson. But now, I don't know. Here's what I think might end up happening, is that he's going to be like, you know, I really do want to be left alone after this, but I have lots to say. So I'm going to barf it out all year long on McAfee's show. And then I will then go into hiding with my invisible wife.
3: Very real wife.
6: Right. And then he's going to get to that point and go, I don't like this not being in the public eye thing. So it, you know, he'll convince himself that he has to use this last 4 months of his spotlight for political purposes. Don't forget, he was a potential vice presidential candidate on a ticket with RFK Jr. at the top. That's our quarterback.
3: I forgot about that as well. I watched that Enigma show, and they talk, or that, you know, the Rogers featurette, and they talk about, he like meets with RFK and he asks him to be the vice president.
6: Well, look, I mean, you know, well, that's kind of what I would say to like Aaron Rodgers, is like, yeah, I don't have to agree with him. And if I want to know how to read a defense, I am not going to ask Tony Fauci.
3: Right. Which, all the Tonying, he Tonied him.
6: Dude,
3: many times.
6: He, you know, whatever. He calls the head coaches by their first name. He's not giving that guy the respect of being a doctor. He thinks he's Mengele.
3: So, yeah. I don't know. I'm concerned that you could be right, that he's like, before I live in semi-seclusion in northern Quebec,
6: exactly,
3: like an ex-CIA agent, the rest of my life, I better get it all out now.
6: Yeah. And then, like, every time, like, Caboli tries to talk to him, he'll be like, you understand the CIA created Lyme disease, right? Do you know the caveman they unfroze? Otley or Ozotley, whatever the hell the name of that caveman. There's, like, in the 90s, they found this caveman.
3: Cheddar Man?
6: No, it was Cheddar Man. I thought that was Slender Man's cousin who was lactose intolerant.
3: No, what happened with this caveman?
6: They found Lyme disease in him.
3: Oh.
6: So the CIA did not invent it.
3: Okay. That's a relief.
6: But they might have invented Alpha Gal. I don't know. I'm willing to believe. Listen, I'm willing to listen. But once there's, you know, evidence to the contrary, I go, oh, okay. And that's kind of where I stand with it. But, yeah, you know, I'm comfortable with what side of the argument I'm on. His guy is in charge of public health, and people are dying of diarrhea all over the country right now. Like,
3: that's how I want to go.
6: Yeah. Measles and diarrhea. America!
3: If, yeah.
6: I just, again, I really hope Aaron Rodgers makes it about football in this last year. And maybe he'll realize there'll be enough of a kerfuffle raised over that yesterday that he'll be like, yeah, no, I don't like this anymore. And he'll just go back, you know, I don't really want to get into a public discourse with this stuff. Because he does, like, it's not like he's getting pushed back to anything he says on McAfee's show, because that's not what they do there.
3: He was, it appeared to me he was very intoxicated by being out there again doing that.
6: Yeah.
3: So I think he's going to be like, that was a rush. I can't believe I gave that up for a year.
6: Right.
3: For Mike Tomlin, I guess.
6: Yeah.
3: Or for, yeah. For Coach T.
6: Will he do it for McCarthy? I don't know. I do like, though, that he blew up ESPN. So, yeah. Like, half of what he said, I was all in favor of.
3: Yeah, that was great.
6: That was awesome when he pointed out that, like, nobody's talking about the Rossini thing. Although, some other people were saying, like, okay, what have you ever leaked to Rossini? I don't know, maybe he never did. But when he was with the Jets, there was all kinds of stories that she was reporting. And then after he left, there were none. However...
3: What are the big ones? What am I missing here?
6: Just remember all of the inside the building stories that were going on that she was reporting on while he was there, and that the defensive coordinator ended up getting gassed, and then Salah got fired. But
3: yeah.
6: Some people are saying that Salah was the one that was leaking all of that stuff in the first place too. So who knows? But I wonder if he ever used a reporter in that way. So a lot of people have, but he's not wrong about ESPN's. Not handling it. And it's the league that should have more of an issue with it than ESPN.
3: For sure.
6: Like, it's the league that's sidestepping it. He should go after Goodell. I don't know. I think we have Mike Pursuta. I don't know. I can't get on. My computer's messed up over here. Is Mike ready to go, Jacob? We don't have...
7: 1 second.
6: Okay. So we almost have him on here. But I hope that we can make it about football soon enough. I know TJ was on the show yesterday also. DK... And was Cam on with him yesterday? No, Freiermuth was. You know what I was thinking? There was a story yesterday Noah Hiles wrote about Freiermuth. And it might be in today's Post Gazette. I saw it posted last night on Twitter. And it was like, with his child rescue.
3: Child rescue, my God.
6: At Steelers training camp, Pat Freiermuth has shown us who he really is. And I was like, or... he's a kidnapper that was saved by circumstance. Well, that one looks good. Oh, is there a fight?
3: It's fine. Well, that's well timed.
6: This could have been awkward. I let my kidnapping overtake my sensibility for a second.
3: Blinded by opportunity.
6: Michael have a full sports report. Oh, I can hear the waves of the ocean there in Latrobe in the background, and Mike's there. So, Mike, first day in pads there yesterday. What did you think?
1: You had to look at them to understand that they were in pads because they really weren't hitting, Randall.
6: Yeah, that's weird. But that's how it goes now, right? That's the rest of the league is doing that too.
1: Yeah, it's a different world, and we all got to adjust to it, me in particular.
6: Oh, did you not like it? Did you think they were all sissies yesterday for not hitting?
1: Kinda.
6: I'm not gonna lie.
1: Yeah, I kinda did.
6: I don't know if that is the smartest tact, maybe not day one, but like no hitting in camp at all seems crazy to me. But as we've pointed out the last few days, you know, it isn't like the Steelers were one of the best tackling teams in the league, and they were one of the last teams practicing that way.
1: Yeah, but you still have to do it to play football, don't you?
6: I think you want to do it if, you know, I know Jalen Warren wasn't thrilled about it, and I think you want to do it if you're carrying the ball, right? Or if you're tackling. Like, you don't want to go into a game, and that's the first hit you have.
1: Well, maybe he'll use the preseason games for that, but doesn't that risk injury?
6: Yeah, well.
1: I don't know. I can't imagine that it's going to stay this way. Well, let me rephrase that. I shouldn't have any imagination or predispositions on a McCarthy camp because I don't know how he does it, but... it's getting my attention that this is a far less physical camp than I can remember.
6: Okay, that is your tone is concerning me a little bit. We're going to take a commercial break. We'll come back and we'll shoot it back out to Mike Pursuta reporting live from La Trobe here on the DVE Morning Show, your radio home of the Pittsburgh Steelers, 102.5 DVE.
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1: All right, Mike Masuda is live from Steelers training camp, St. Vincent College in Latrobe. We didn't get to talk about the Buccos there, but I do want to point out that I thought Ben Cherington did a pretty good job there yesterday, Mike, before we get into the Steeler talk. Getting Luke Weaver is not a small thing. I don't know if the team is going to be good enough around him to make a difference, but good start last night with that win in Milwaukee.
2: Yeah, he probably should have got a third baseman all it was added, but three pitchers are coming to town. The cavalry is on the way, headlined by Luke Weaver from the Mets and formerly of the Yankees. And a really exciting game last night. I don't know if you watched the end of it or not, but it ended on a challenge pitch called a ball, and it was a strike, and that was the ball game. Mason Montgomery went one inning and struck out all three guys he faced. I think he's your closer. I think Weaver's your setup guy, and then we'll see how they fill in the rest. But 4-3 over the Brewers. They're back to .500, and they are still 3.5 games out in the wild card chase. But there is a faint heartbeat. You can hear it if you listen really close.
1: That's kind of my exact read on all of this. Like, well, they're not dead yet. You know, it's kind of like the Hulk Hogan, you know, the hand is coming back up before it drops, you know, but I'm not so sure.
2: I got a great mental picture of that in my head.
1: Yeah, but I'm not sure that they have the offense without O'Hearn. As much as a lot of those guys have been hitting, I don't know. It's just something about it. That middle relief's going to have to be really good.
2: Yeah, and they got to stop playing Gonzalez at third base.
1: Yeah, he is a liability, man.
2: He can't play the position. Again, last night, he can't catch a throw from the outfield.
1: Yeah.
2: Right? And then, so the option there is Triolo. The option there is Triolo, and he stinks at the plate.
1: Right.
2: Remember that song you wrote years ago, Cordell Graham?
1: Oh, God, that was like my first 2 months on the job. Yeah, when you got two quarterbacks, you ain't got one.
2: If they could
1: let
2: Triolo field, they'd be okay.
1: Yeah, Cordell's feet and Kent's brain.
2: On to the Steelers. 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The first day in pads was much anticipated, as always, but this time it was more memorable for what the Steelers didn't do. Tight end Pat Freiermuth didn't mind.
3: No backs on backers today?
4: No.
3: Did you miss it?
4: No, I did not.
2: Okay, that's one count he heard from. Running back Jalen Warren didn't get to do what he wanted to do, but he remained hopeful that situation would be subject to change.
3: Jalen, no backs on backers?
5: Not today.
3: Is it coming?
5: I hope so.
3: Were you surprised it didn't come today?
5: I mean, you know what they say. Expect the worst, hope for the best. And so, you know, it didn't come. But like I said, I hope it comes soon.
6: Hell yeah, Jalen Warren.
2: I mean, that's how he made the team, backs on backers.
6: Yeah, yeah. He wants it. He wants it. He wants to get up under somebody's chin.
2: He also would have preferred to have been tackled in a traditional team run period, but Warren already knew that the Steelers would not be doing any of that.
5: Personal preference, I wish we still had, live periods, but I understand why.
2: I'm trying to understand. I don't yet.
1: Again, don't a lot of the NFL teams, most of the NFL teams, do it this way?
2: They do.
1: So it's not, you know, without precedent, but it's like is it just because you're 37? How many camps have you been to now, Mike?
2: Since 1987.
1: So 39. Here,
2: with the exception of two at Acrisure Stadium. But also there's a lot of guys here who have done it the other way. And, the theory is good, but is the majority of your team that's been here before used to being prepared the way it used to be prepared?
1: And
2: might it be unprepared? Hey, maybe it'll be better prepared. Maybe McCarthy is genius with this.
7: But we'll it's not unique to McCarthy, though. That's the point I want to keep making here, is that I think that because you're so accustomed to it, it seems foreign, but it is the protocol everywhere else.
2: Yeah, except it hasn't been here. So this is a
7: But you're
2: is
7: saying,
2: a
7: like, maybe McCarthy's a genius. It's like, well, dude, everyone else does it that way.
2: Well, that was kind of sarcastic.
7: Okay. I can't see your face because my computer's down, so it's hard to read intent. I need to see that, patented pursuit of smirk.
2: Freiermuth also talked about his child-saving intervention on Saturday, and he kind of characterized it as less than that.
8: A little dramatic. I just saw, some... wasn't even my autograph. It was Will Howard's autograph. He was off to the left, which is even worse. If you're going to fight over someone's autograph, it can't be Will Howard's. But I just saw a bunch of people tumbling down and fighting, and I looked down at the kid I was signing for, and he looked a little scared, so I thought it was the least I could do.
9: What did the parents tell you afterward?
8: Oh, I don't even know. I just got out of there after that. Put the kid back up and just left. So, yeah, it was whatever. It's cool.
2: Glad we got to the bottom of that.
7: Can't fight over Will Howard's autograph.
1: I agree.
2: Yeah, something else that happened yesterday, I'm scratching my head. They did a couple of two-minute drills again at the end of practice. Now, Mike McCarthy has been maniacal about following, CBA stipulations. It's still the ramp-up period. They have regulations before you put pads on, then after you put the pads on. You can't go as long as you want every day. You have to follow certain time guidelines for how long you're allowed to practice. So they're doing 2 minute at the end, and Will Howard's running the show, and he's facing a 3rd and 10 from the 14-yard line. There's 11.3 seconds left on the clock. That's it. They shut it down because they got to the end of practice. Like, would there have been major ramifications if they ran one or two more plays and finished the damn drill?
7: Mike, I hope you get into McCarthy's ear at Sharky's one night after you had a few pops and let him know exactly what you're thinking of the way he's conducting practice. Because he needs
2: to hear. That's like leaving a slice on the table at IL.
7: Oh, just tell him that. And he'll be like, you know what? Never thought of it that way.
2: Yeah. Shove it down and then go. I mean, if they ran an extra, maybe one more play and Howard scores a touchdown and we're talking about the great Will Howard 2 minute drill.
7: Yeah, that's true.
2: Might have taken a whole 30 seconds. Is the NFLPA going to come storming over the hillside? Stop! It's too long!
7: I'm getting the idea that you didn't love the way practice went yesterday.
2: I did not.
7: Quick break and we'll come back. We'll check in with Mike next hour. And if you missed some of what our quarterback had to say, we got a couple of the quotes there. Yeah, it was an eventful day on the Pat McAfee show yesterday, was it not?
2: I don't watch the Pat McAfee show.
7: It's because you're busy complaining about practice while that show's on.
2: Well, busy watching practice, busy
7: reporting.
2: Chronicling practice, busy reporting on practice, not talking about medical science or constitutional law. As I am not an expert in either one of those fields, so I keep my mouth shut regarding those topics.
7: All right. More on... I don't know if you heard us earlier, Mike, but I'm in favor...
2: I heard a little bit.
7: When Bert Lawton said that, our locker room has all kinds of varying opinions. I want to hear them all now. I want to hear what everybody thinks about... Let me know what Zach Frazier thinks about everything. I think that should be a weekly feature.
2: What else is get some celebrities involved. Let's get some more of their opinions.
7: That one goes both ways, unfortunately. All right, let's do a quick break, and we'll come back. More from Mike Pursuta live from Steelers training camp later this morning. Talk Kathy will be filling in for Abby with your news in a little while, and we're going to be talking Buccos.
2: She was out here yesterday.
7: Oh, yeah, I saw her. I saw that she posted pictures. Her and Bonix were out there. Kinger will talk about the Buccos yesterday and the new-look Buccos here as they've added to the bullpen. And Max Starks talking Steelers, 8:45 today. We'll get Max's take on how practices are being conducted at Latrobe for the first time in a long time. No hitting, no tackling, No physical nothing out in Latrobe. It does sound kind of weird. That was kind of the hallmark of it. It's almost like moving it away from Latrobe.
2: This is fortuitous that we're having Max today, because the few people who did hit were the linemen. They did offensive line, defensive line, one-on-ones. The headline development there was Max Ahanachor, the number one pick, really looked like he was comfortable. It wasn't too big for him. He performed well. Frazier and McCormick, I thought, were really good. Cam Hayward ended up on the ground three times. I want to get some detail from Max on all that stuff.
7: All right, that's coming up here on your radio home of the Steelers, TV.
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0: Yeah, it's the BBE Morning Show. Randy Bauman along with Tad Whistle. And joining us today, filling in for Abby, it's Tall Kathy.
1: Oh, my God. Hi.
0: Oh, my God. Thank you for coming in.
1: Thank you for having me. This is such an adventure today.
0: It's been way too long since you've subbed on the show because your schedule does not allow you to do this very often. And I know you're doing like triple duty today.
1: That's okay.
0: But you offered in the past. And yeah. I'm like, Kathy said she'd do it. And I miss her because our schedules suck now and we don't get to see each other as much as we used to. So I'm glad that you came in to hang with us.
1: I mean, it's Tad's here. What an honor. I was laughing with our friend Katie O because she had texted me and she's like, have you ever done this? She's like, I'm trying to remember when you've done this before. I was like, yeah, I did this over Zoom once. And I was like,
0: no, you did it in studio. I have video of you.
1: Do you remember what happened the first time I did it in studio?
0: All I know is I have video of you. You and Crawford were like dying laughing at something while we were on the show.
1: Yeah, that's probably likely, but you were late. You and Bill were both late.
0: Oh, seriously? Do you remember
1: that? Yeah.
2: No, that sounds like us.
0: Yeah.
1: So I remember coming in and your producer at the time, Jess, she's like, okay, Ann, you're live. And I'm like, what? It's like, what do I do? She's like, I don't know, read the traffic. It's just like, what do I do? And like, you guys came in, you're like, what's up? I was like having a heart attack. I'm like, what do I do?
0: Were we live on the air?
1: Oh, yeah.
0: And you were like, oh, here they come. I might have been, that was when I was fashionably late on a regular basis because it was different then. Like,
1: oh, yeah.
0: Usually the producer would just play another song in that case, like, you know. But when I started with Jimmy Crenn back in the day, it was like, I don't know, 6:15 was ish. It was like, it wasn't like a tea time you had to be sharp for, you know. It was like, don't sweat it. Because it was a different audience back then. The 6 a.m. audience wasn't nearly as bad. We used to call it the Walking Dead Club.
1: Yeah.
0: Because there just weren't as many listeners. And now it's completely different.
1: Mm-hmm.
0: Like the 6 a.m. hour, post-COVID especially, it's like one of the biggest hours of the morning, if not the biggest hour of the morning. Because, you know, things have changed. Not to mention the podcast.

0: because of the podcast, the 6 a.m. hour starts the podcast off. Mm-hmm. So it has now become the most listened to hour, I'm pretty sure. So we try not to be late now. But back then, we left you hanging. How uncool.
1: It actually like made the experience better.
0: Yeah. It's a little radio, you know, high wire act there.
1: It is a little bit. Only because, like, you know, when I do this, I'm so used to being in a room just, like, screaming into the void by myself. So it's fun to, like, be around to play. But, like, I think, like, we didn't read traffic reports live or something. And she was like, just read the traffic. I'm like, I don't know how to do this.
0: Yeah, that sounds like us. Like, come on in and sub. All right, what do I do?
2: I don't know.
3: Green Tree Hill. All the normal spots. Yeah.
0: Yesterday, Pat McAfee was out at Steelers training camp, and Aaron Rodgers, well, you know, you know the stuff he had to say that caused all of the headlines yesterday, and we kind of addressed that at the beginning of the show. I encourage it, because now that he's made up with his family, I need him to have spite for somebody, and I think it's going to be, if he stinks athletically, his political opinions won't have weight, so I think this is good for the Steelers. He's going to strive to be a success this year so that he can continue making an argument, because you can't be like, Tony Fauci killed millions of people, and then they're like, dude, you were 7 for 28 on Sunday. No one's going to listen to him. You know,
3: harness that energy, Aaron.
0: You lost to the Browns at home. Something like that. You know what I mean? With Deshaun Watson at quarterback.
3: Oh, my God.
0: Something like that. So I think this is a good thing. But he did talk about Mike McCarthy and the relationship that those guys have had.
4: Mike McCarthy, obviously, head coach and offense coordinator calling plays. You guys have won 107 games. Obviously, it's spectacular, you two together. Feels like mentally you are at a point where you're about to go play your best football. Does it feel like you're right back in to the offense that you had 10 years ago, or how many years ago?
5: No, there's been some tweaks for sure. I mean, Mike and I have a lot of history together. You know, we were different places when he first came out in 06 to Green Bay. But lots happened between then and now. We're laughing about, because, you know, he was my age when he took the job, I believe, in Green Bay. And he just had Alex, his oldest daughter. And now, you know, he's got the two boys on Jess's side. He's got two beautiful girls who are, like, almost all the way grown up now. It's pretty wild to see. But it's fun to catch him at, I hope he would say the same, catching me now. I think I'm a little less intense in some of those meetings.
0: Yeah, I don't know. McCarthy talked about it being his first Steelers training camp.
4: There's been a lot of talk about how your camp is obviously different than the camps that have been here in the past. For you, though, this is just what you're doing, right? How have you acclimated yourself to being a Pittsburgh Steelers head coach, and how do you think the Pittsburgh Steelers have acclimated to you being the head coach of this team?
6: Excellent question. I think really doing this a long time.
4: Swider pelling us!
6: Yeah, and I think AJ can chime in on this. I mean, you know, practices were a lot different, you know, back in 06 and, you know, all the way up through 2011. Then there was, you know, a shift in how you're able to practice. You know, frankly, the 2 minute rule at the end there, we had to stop it after second down because we ran out of time. So it was a 105 minute practice that, you know, so just so you know, technically the offense had two more downs. So, you know, I think it's, you know, you learn through time and really, and you tailor the practices. And, you know, we have menus of drills for every period, and you continue to work it. But at the end of the day, you have to tailor the practice to how you want to play, and we're getting there. And like I said, it's the first padded practice, and, you know, it was a little bumpy out there.
0: Well, a little bumpy, but not a lot of bump in. Mike was just lamenting that earlier. Mike Pursuta and McCarthy addressed that.
4: I heard you're not tackling because you're soft.
0: Whoa.
4: That's what I didn't say it. I'm just telling you.
6: I don't care what they say about you. I think you're a good guy, too. I kind of like you. It's hard sometimes. But
4: you know the gimmick. You know the gimmick. No, exactly. But you coming out and saying there's no tackling, there was obviously a reaction. We saw somebody go to the ground. We saw some thumping today. Yeah. For you, the big deal is we're definitely going to be physical. Got a lot of vets on this team, though. Like, what is kind of the mindset?
6: I mean, to be honest with you, it's just trying to lower the risk for injury. You know, it's you don't want to be on the ground. It happens. You know, but you know, so we're not taking the ball carrier to the ground. You know, so that's really the difference. You know, everything else as far as the, you know, the individual drills, the combo drills, the group drills, I'm sure those will all be similar.
0: What I'm not gonna love is when somebody gets injured early in the season.
3: Yes,
0: and then the discourse will automatically be, this is what happens when you don't tackle at camp.
3: He wasn't used to getting hit.
0: Yeah.
3: Now look.
0: And nobody will point out that, yeah, but no other team does that.
2: Yeah, well, the Steelers are different.
3: Right.
0: I mean, look, you don't want it to be the case that it's more physical in the bleachers in the autograph line than it is on the practice field.
2: Yeah.
0: And right now, we're at that point. So let's hope it shifts a little bit so that these guys get acclimated to the regular season. But did anybody fight for anything out there yesterday? Did you see any fights out at camp?
1: No, not that I saw.
0: Okay, good.
1: No, everything was pretty
0: chill. You
1: didn't
0: brawl with anybody?
1: I didn't. But I feel like because I'm a tall person, people just know not to mess with me.
0: That
1: is
0: true.
1: So I got like a giant wingspan, so I would just like wipe them out.
0: Yeah.
1: You know?
0: Like Steely didn't come at you?
1: No, he didn't. I actually didn't see Steely yesterday.
0: Steely. Well, it's kind of hot.
2: Yeah.
0: It's hot for the Steely costume. They should have like a summertime Steely costume where he's just in Speedos.
1: He's wearing jorts.
2: A banana hammock.
6: I'd be happy to.
0: Do you know what you're going to talk about next? Have you figured it out?
1: Yeah, I got a couple things for
0: you.
1: What
0: are we going to talk about?
1: Okay, so, I mean, we're going to talk about the Spider-Man movie.
0: Oh, yeah.
1: And, well, I mean, I have two things about the Spider-Man movie, but about how a theater got cleared out for an unfortunate reason.
0: All right, well, we'll find out about that. Also, Max Starks will talk about this new soft Steeler practice. And Rob King talks about the Buccos and the moves that they made yesterday. And Dreamweaver... I know you can get me through the ninth. That's the one I kept seeing yesterday on Twitter, which is a good one. I heard Greg Brown sang it to start the broadcast.
2: Oh, my God.
0: Yeah.
2: That's great.
0: Dude, Brownie, I just don't know how he does it still. Spencer Horowitz hit a double, like, in the third inning. And you would have thought it was, like, the shot heard around the world to win the World Series. Oh! God, it's like, dude.
2: I love the overenthusiastic Greg Brown.
0: As long as he's like that about everything, like
2: which he is. Typically,
0: he's a funny dude. He's a good dude. I haven't seen Brownie in a while. He and I used to do a bunch of charity events together. He's always a hoot, dude. Him and Blast together were. That was a dynamic duo, to put it mildly. At any rate, big win for the Buccos last night. And maybe, hey, like Mike said, there's a faint heartbeat there. But a lot of Steeler talk to come as well. And here's your daily report.
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1: So I think yesterday was a positive thing. It is hilarious, too, because Bert Lawton, our buddy Bert from the Steelers, put out a statement. It was like, hey, everybody in this locker room is free to think and say whatever they want and have whatever opinion they want to have. And if you look around the locker room, I'll tell you what, there's probably a lot of differing opinions. And then I started thinking, like, I wonder what some of the things people think are. Like, is it like, you know, Zach Frazier's like, dinosaurs lived with men.
2: That's like a fun opinion.
1: Yeah. Well,
2: that's one that we can all,
1: yeah,
2: we can all get behind.
1: Yeah. And or like, you know, Darnell Washington's like, the earth's not flat.
2: It's a trapezoid.
3: Randy Bauman and the DVE Morning Show.
1: Steer into the skid. I want to hear them all. Let's go. I like the idea that Zach Frazier's like, it's like the Flintstones was a documentary. And people had pet dinosaurs. It's true. Look it up. I said it's true. Where's my apology?
4: Yeah, but dabba doo.
1: Everything's going to be great. As I said earlier, this is a positive. Aaron Rodgers going off on Tony Fauci is good for the Steelers because now he has the love of his family. He doesn't have anything to spite. And he needs something to do to play to inspire him. And his political opinions will have no value if he sucks this year. So this is good. The more he rants about politics, the better we're going to be. Just remember that as he goes on McAfee every week this year and tells you that measles is good for you.
2: 35 touchdowns.
1: That's right. I will not care.
2: Book it
1: at all. He'd be like, I think diarrhea lettuce is good. All right, I'm in.
2: Do you think it's going to be weekly? Did he say anything?
1: I don't know, man. He didn't do it last year, but we'll find out. I hope he doesn't because, obviously it's, he's going to have to, you can't just go, everyone leave me alone and then go on the biggest platform there is and just light a bomb, off and then go, see you guys later on. Don't ask me about any of that. Bye bye.
2: It is the biggest show, too.
1: It's the biggest.
2: I didn't really realize that,
1: It's huge. Except, for this one. Tall Kathy is in with us this morning. We got the biggest sub-DJ big name we could come up with.
5: Oh, come on.
1: Tall Kathy. Yeah. Like
5: physically biggest.
1: No, that's not what I meant.
5: I'm very tall. Hi, guys.
1: How tall are you? Do you ever reveal your height? Or is it like something that we...
5: Is
1: it rude to ask?
5: No, not at all. I mean, I kind of like, people to have the envisionment that I am a Sasquatch, that I'm really like 6'9". And I've had people say, you're not her. She's short and that's the joke. I'm like, sure, if you want to roll with that. No, I am 6 feet tall, but I got measured at my allergist maybe like a year or two ago. And they claim I'm 6'1", which I still don't believe that.
1: You got measured at your allergist?
5: Yeah, I did. Because, you see like your regular doctor and they're like, you're the same height. You're never going to change. But I had this new allergist and they're like, we need your height and your weight. And so when they check my height, they're like, no, you're 6'1". I'm like, no, do it again. Like, shoes are off. They did it. Yes, they said 6'1".
2: Wow.
1: Get out.
5: I don't believe it either.
2: I like that your allergist took the opportunity. He's like, I got tall Kathy here.
5: Let's see.
2: I think I can. Yeah. If I say it's for her medical treatment,
1: yeah,
2: I could get her height.
1: Well, we're waiting to see if that little pinprick I gave you causes a red bump. Let's get a read on you here. Let's really, I'm curious as to how tall you are. I know that I have one of my favorite pictures of you.
5: Oh,
1: that comes up in my, like, you know how you get the daily picture on your phone,
5: yeah,
1: which I always love those. And one that it likes is the one when we had a crew out one day. I don't think it was for your birthday, but we were at Pleasure Bar.
5: Oh my gosh.
1: And there was some dude.
2: Nice.
1: You had your hand up straight and there was like some tall drunk, or not tall, like a short drunk dude who was at the bar who was like, he wanted to see if he could jump up and hit your hand. So it's just a picture of you with your hand up straight in the air like this. And there's like this like old rummy, like looking up in the air, trying to figure out if you could do it.
5: You need to send me that one.
1: I will. It's so funny. All right. I'm having major computer problems over here. I got to fix these. Kathy, what do you got going on in the news over there? What's happening?
5: Okay, news this hour being brought to you by Keystone Basement Systems. All things basement-y. What basement? KeystoneBasementSystems.com. They gotcha. All right, so mentioned Spider-Man. I don't know if you saw or not, but Spider-Man leaked on Twitter. I think it was on Friday.
2: I did not. I saw the Odyssey leaked on Twitter last week.
5: Yeah. Apparently, like, this has become a trend. Spider-Man Brand New Day leaked Friday morning on the social media platform on Twitter. The movie reached millions of accounts before it was actually taken down later in the day. So, I mean, that's kind of wild. In spite of the short-lived leak, Friday did mark a record-breaking opening day for the movie, which I know you guys you touched on that yesterday.
2: Crazy amount of money.
5: Yeah, an insane amount of money. And in all honesty, though,
6: 900 million worldwide, like $927 million worldwide. That's unfathomable. Fathomable.
5: That's the word.
1: I'm trying to do five things at once here.
5: No, you're doing great.
1: But it is crazy.
5: Yeah, it is insane. But in all honesty, like, watching it on your phone may have been a better option versus like what these people had to deal with. Moviegoers had to evacuate a screening of Spider-Man because of an unfortunate situation. This was over in Colombia. A whole theater, including a dude in a Spider-Man costume, evacuated because someone in the audience had an extreme flatulence attack.
1: The dude in the costume's like, well, you know it wasn't me because I'd be dead. It would have been self-contained.
2: Did you ever see the video of that guy in a Spider-Man costume? He jumps into a pool. And it like waterboards him. He gets out and then people have to rip his mask off because he's suffocating. No. Yeah.
1: Well, that's kind of what I think would happen.
2: That is exactly what would have happened with the fart.
5: Oh, yeah. 100%. So apparently the screening didn't get canceled, but everybody left before the end credits because it smelled so bad. People are saying that the farter is the real villain of the movie. To quote one person, to ruin a whole cinema like that, only God knows what that person ate.
2: The brown goblin.
1: You got...
2: You gotta like
1: almost be proud of that.
2: Yeah, remember that movie theater? 160 people. That was me. Yeah, there's not. I don't like to brag, but I went and got ice cream last week. And I walked into six people in there. I walk into the ice cream shop. I get behind this guy in line. He turns and looks at me as soon as I walk in. And then he walked to the front of his group of friends. They were all like one party.
1: Oh, no.
2: And I realized like that guy just farted and left.
1: Yeah. Did you get a snifter full?
2: Yeah. And where it was, I was a captive audience because then people came in after me and trapped me in there.
5: Oh, no.
1: Yeah, it's the worst.
2: I got up to the front. I was like, he, you know, just paid. I was like, dude, come on. He couldn't make eye contact. He was ashamed.
1: I feel like that happens in the bathroom here all the time. Like, I go in there, and there's times I'm like, I have to hold my breath. I don't want to breathe any of the molecules in of what's going on in here. Sounds like an orchestra warming up.
5: A man's restroom is such an unfortunate place. I feel bad for you guys.
1: It's disgusting.
2: Yeah.
1: It is just absolute. It's like the beginning of Saving Private Ryan in there when you go in. It's nobody talks, and there's bedlam everywhere.
2: Crying. Yeah. Throwing up.
5: Oh my gosh. I will say I had to use the restroom a couple floors up like a couple years ago because something was going on down here. In this building. And it was like that episode of The Office where the guys go into the women's restroom. They had like hand lotions and all this stuff. And I was like, what is going on up here?
1: Really? So they have nice stuff because ours is disgusting.
5: Yeah, no, the ladies' room a couple floors up. It was like
1: our urinal didn't flush on this floor for like 6 months. And there was somebody who ate asparagus every night.
5: Oh, no.
2: It's still low flow. The urinal here is very low flow.
1: Yeah, you get a nice waft of ammonia when you go in there. But back to like farting in public, I think that is the most inexcusable thing in the world. Like if you are in a public space like a movie theater, you can't just be letting farts out if it's crowded. You got to go out in the lobby and fart. And if you're farting a lot, I'm sorry, you don't get to watch the movie that day. If you're on a plane, it's a little different. Can't go anywhere. But maybe go in the bathroom and just see if you can make something happen. You know, make lemonade. Out of the lemons you've been given.
2: I once, I was on a plane back from, I think I was coming back from Texas. And it was an early morning flight. And I farted myself awake.
1: Oh, yeah.
5: Oh, no.
1: Yeah, it's a good one.
2: And I looked around and people were real mad about it.
1: Yeah. You know, that's one of those you have to kind of sit there and decide, how am I going to play this? Do I do the face? Like, obviously, I wouldn't be making a face if I farted. Or do I do the, I don't notice it. Was there something bad over there?
2: I just went head and hands.
1: Shame.
2: Shame.
1: Just shame.
2: It was me. I regret it. I regret a lot of things. This is among them. Just treat me like a human being.
1: Please. I used to back when I could go out and have a few beers and still do the show the next day. I'd like have an epic post show, like elephant blast fart. That was almost like a ritual. And I would go into our production guy's office, Brian Price, and I'd go in and I'd always pretend I have a question. I'd be like, dude, I was just wondering what, do you, and he would like look up from his coffee and be like, yeah. And I'm like, are we going to do the, and then, like, and then close the door. Exactly. And he'd be like, dude, and I'm like, he's in that vacuum sealed room.
2: Oh my God.
5: Oh, poor BB.
2: Soundproof.
1: Yeah, it's soundproof. And everything, just go there, just lay a massive fart and be like, have a good day, I'm going home.
2: The windows are steaming. He writes help in the steam.
1: Anyways, I'm much more mature now. I would never do anything like that, especially at a Spider-Man viewing. Mm-mm. All right, what else you got?
5: Okay, so if you need another reason to go to the gym, this might not be it. There's a new report about an unwanted side effect of a hardcore workout, shrinkage down below deck. Yeah. So some people are calling it gym penis, and it's a real thing.
1: Gym penis to the rescue. Gym penis, huh?
5: Yeah, gym penis. They say it doesn't cause any lasting issues. One expert says many men experience some degree of temporary retraction while working out, but it varies dramatically. Some barely notice it. Others feel like they are turtling. Where I don't have to describe what turtling
1: no,
5: is.
1: No, it's no. Pretty self. Yeah.
2: I think gym penis played with Elroy Face.
1: I'm pretty sure he did. Yeah.
5: That's, yeah. Yeah, but they say it's normal, but once your body cools down, your nervous system settles and your blood flow redistributes. And at that point, everything goes back to its like usual state within an hour or even a few minutes. So,
1: well, that's
5: the
1: like
5: more the, you know,
1: that's
5: science.
1: The opposite of summer penis.
5: You know,
1: because summer penis is when it gets warm, then your penis gets bigger, and then you have summer penis. Because, you see, it's hot out.

0: I love the penis flutes that come in.
1: Summer penis, I feel like Frankenstein. Someone swap Wilt Chamberlain's wiener with mine.
2: Yeah, there you go. Yeah, very timely references. Anyways. We don't have a gym penis song, otherwise I would have played that.
3: No, but I would say the high notes were really impressive.
2: Yeah.
3: Yeah.
2: You got to do that in the winter. Yeah.
3: That was really good.
2: What else you got?
3: Okay, so distracted driving is a, you know, it's a big problem, and now there's
2: By the way, hold on, I want to go back to that story for 1 second.
3: Yeah, let's go talk.
2: There gym ball? If there's a gym balls syndrome, it's the opposite, because every time I see a guy in the locker room, it looks like he's sat in gum. And he's like sitting with his leg up on a bench.
4: I think I sat in some gum.
2: And they're just talking, as we said. I don't think we go 2 weeks without mentioning the guys in the gym that love showing their genitals and having conversations. And like, it's like they're daring guys to look at it. You know what I mean? And then you could see the dudes like just staring at a mole on the guy's head, hoping he doesn't have to make eye contact with what's going on down there.
4: That's the problem, though, is it's no longer a bit. Like, you know, in high school, you're doing like a sailboat hamstring stretch, and you're trying to get people with the, hey, look, I sat in some gum.
2: Yeah, right.
4: It's my sack.
2: Yeah.
4: But you reach a certain point where you're like,
2: it's my sack.
4: It's not a bit anymore. It's, this is how I live my life.
2: That's right. And you're just like, I'm out of F's to give. And, hey, you're the weirdo for looking at it. Okay.
4: I'm a naked guy at the North Side Y, and I'm just telling a 40-minute story.
2: No, I haven't worked out.
4: I have no intention of working out.
2: No, I'm here to be naked and talk. And if you have a problem with that, maybe you're gay. Oh, is it? It turns you on? Oh, well, that's interesting.
4: That's interesting, homophobe.
2: Yeah. Anyways, all right. So, Tall Kathy's filling in for Abby today. We've got time for one more story if you have one.
3: You
2: on
3: want to do this last one about distracted driving?
2: Oh yeah,
3: and
2: you started.
3: No. All good. Okay, so there's a new way the police are actually tackling it by distracting the drivers. So police in New Jersey have been dressing up as shrubs to catch distracted drivers.
2: I saw this.
3: Yeah, so they covered themselves in fake foliage. So they look like a bush on the sidewalk or something. But here's the thing. They're standing, so they look more like a Sasquatch. So like they're not just like a tiny little bush.
2: Right.
3: They stand up and it's like a kind of a situation. So what they do to catch people is they use binoculars to catch the plates of the people who are driving distracted, and then like messaging on their phones, like doing whatever. And then they radio ahead to another officer who's stationed up the street who pulls them over. One of the traps last week caught 74 distracted drivers in 6 hours by dressing like shrubs and doing the whole thing.
4: 74.
3: Yeah.
2: With technology now, this seems like the most unnecessary tactic ever, and it just feels like some police captain who was bored and he's like, hey Hanrahan, you're gonna have to go out dressed as a shrub today.
3: Mm-hmm.
2: This is how we do.
4: Yeah, I found these ghillie suits on sale at Gander Mountain. let's put them to use.
2: Let's do some good.
3: That just felt, yeah, it does. It feels like they're bored. Because I don't know, you hear the things like, do they have like a quota of a number, like amount of tickets they have to catch, like before the end of the month? So it's like, is this like the creative way of doing it? Because they're like, well, I don't know. It's just sitting in a car is boring. So let's get the shrub on.
4: Let's stand by the side of the road.
2: Well, they have so many surveillance cameras all over the world now. I just can't imagine that they can't just put a $50 camera in a tree and find the same stuff.
4: Yeah, well, I'm, you know, that stuff's state by state, right? I know that I used to go to Virginia like once a year with some friends, and then we'd get back, and 2 weeks later, my buddy would get two pictures of his car, and they were just speeding tickets.
2: I thought about it the other day because I parked in a lot, and I was like, they're not going to ticket right now. And then as I was pulling out later, I'm like, oh, man, they might have cameras in this lot now.
4: I got lit up recently in East Liberty. I parked. I was 7 minutes. I was there. Sent me a picture of my truck and a $50 ticket.
3: You're kidding. That's crazy.
4: Yeah.
2: $7.
4: Right off pen. 7 minutes.
2: $7 per minute, I'm saying.
4: Oh.
2: That's what you got tagged with.
4: I was real mad.
2: I'd have been real pissed. I got the same thing at the north side one behind ACB.
4: Yeah.
2: You know that lot on Fulton or whatever? Yeah. Super pissed. I'm like, I just stopped for a second.
4: Are we not allowed to run in anymore?
2: Yeah. Is this not America? Why isn't Aaron Rodgers mad about that? Mike Pursuit, live from Steelers training camp when we come back. And Mike, what are we going to be doing here after we get your three takes that resonate?
5: We're going to be talking a little Maxi Hynatjur, who he wasn't necessarily the star of the day yesterday, but he put on an attention-getting performance for a number one pick.
2: Rob King, also joining us from the Steelers Audio Network. We'll talk a little Steelers and a little Buccos with King, or after the Buccos make some moves yesterday. Luke Weaver and a couple of other middle relievers make their way to Pittsburgh. And Ben Charrington didn't have to give up a lot. He got the Mets to pay for a lot of Luke Weaver, too. That move is kind of surprising to me, Mike. I don't know your thoughts on it, but I look forward to hearing them when we come back. Mike will have your three takes that resonate here on DVE.
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0: Welcome back to the DVE Morning Show. Here's Mike Pursuta with three takes that resonate.
1: Yeah, here we go. Yeah. 1, 2, 3, Mike, let's hear him, buddy. Live from Steelers training camp in Latrobe, Mike Pursuta on DVE.
2: Take number one, we talking about practice, not the game, practice. Because for the time being, practice is where it's at. You think this isn't a big deal, that it's only practice? Then why is the new staff filming it with 9 additional cameras? Why did Patrick Queen celebrate a revenge interception of Aaron Rodgers that sealed the 2-minute drill for the defense by firing the ball into the air as if a Super Bowl had just been won? None of it will be remembered in September, but until then, Latrobe is Mecca, and each 11-on-11 rep is a revelation. They're not just familiarizing themselves with the schemes, they're remembering how to compete. In August, this is the content, and I'm in for all of it. Take number two, setting the bar. It's year two of the Rodgers era, and there's continuity among the offensive players, if not the offensive staff. That being the case, Pat Freiermuth has announced his expectation for the offense to, quote, hit the ground running. They know Rodgers' hand signals. They know his expectations, Freiermuth continued. A slow start, he added, would be unacceptable. It's time to get going, Freiermuth insisted. This is an offense, potentially, that will enter the season not just with confidence, but also a sense of responsibility. It's been a while. Take number three, practice, don't preach. Since his arrival last spring, I've been impressed watching Rodgers interact with his coaches, teammates, and the media, marveled at the way he can still play the game, and wondered why he's continued to take so many strays. Yesterday, I remembered. It's at least in part because Rodgers continues to make himself not just a jackass, but what you'd think he'd abhor, a distraction. Hey, maybe he'll be vice president someday, which, by the way, would be the day I move to Canada. Until then, read the Constitution, shut up, and throw touchdowns.
1: Well, you know, look, as I said earlier, I think this bodes well for us. He got back together with his family, and I wasn't thrilled about that. So this is good. This is good. He needs some angst. This will be good for our team. And, Mike, why can't you just leave him alone like he asked? Why did you have to comment on it? Because he's saying just leave him. He just wants to be left alone.
2: Yeah. He said while he was posting pictures of his family.
1: Hey, if we have to be mad at every Steeler who's been a walking contradiction, I mean, there's a lot of people in the Hall of Honor who aren't going to, you know, get the love they deserve. These are unique individuals.
2: All right.
1: Hey, we've had guys shoot at helicopters, okay? This is nothing. This is a blip.
2: It's annoying.
1: Oh, it's unbelievably annoying. I hope he doesn't do it during the season. That's why it was, to your point there, last year went so well, because he wasn't a distraction every week. And I do wonder if he's like, you know what? I really mean it. I want to disappear from the public eye after this, so I better take this last shot in the spotlight to get as many of my ideas out there as possible. And then it'll be impossible for that to not be a distraction all year long if he plans to go on the McAfee show. He said yesterday he wishes he could go on more often. He said, I don't get to come on as much as I'd like to. But that's kind of runs contrary to the whole leave me alone thing. I wish you guys would stop talking about me. Well, which is it?
2: Yeah, I really thought he was past that, and he was just going to kind of ride off into the sunset.
1: No.
2: Reinvent himself as a all-time great quarterback who should be admired.
1: Oh, no. I think we're scratching the surface at what he's going to be doing after this. Even though he says he's going away and he won't do a podcast and all that, I'm not so sure. I think he likes talking. I think he likes the spotlight. And I think that this Kill Tony Fauci thing is just a very small blip. It's a little peek inside of all of the fun stuff to come.
3: Said he's going to disappear, Randy. That's what he said. He said it to Kyle Brandt.
1: Yeah, he's not going to disappear. That's all right. I hope he doesn't disappear on the field this year. That's all I care about with Aaron Rodgers.
2: Yeah, well, one of the guys who's going to potentially be charged with making sure that doesn't happen is number one pick, Max Heinichor. All eyes were on Heinichor during the first day in pads yesterday. He responded, presumably, in a manner that will leave his coaches impressed, although Heinichor didn't emerge afterward beating his chest.
4: Yeah, I feel good, some goods, but you know, always got to go back and watch the film, man. Can always find something to get better on.
5: Max, do you keep score after those reps? I won that one, I lost that one.
4: Nah, just next play mentality. Just try to go out there, win or lose, try to just focus on the next play.
2: Yeah, I had him beating T.J. Watt and Alex Highsmith, among others. I thought he performed well. First day in pads for an offensive lineman, especially a rookie number one pick, that's where you start to find out. And I think they got some really positive returns on the kid yesterday. Troy Faitanu has been watching Heinichor's progress all along and did so again yesterday.
6: Yeah, he's making strides every single day, and he works really hard. So I'm excited for him and for the rest of the training camp and how it plays out. But, he's doing good.
3: Mike,
2: Mason McCourt. Oh, go ahead,
3: Ted. I'm sorry, Mike. You said in these one-on-ones for the linemen, they were getting after it. So, you know, yes, Heinichor's wins against Highsmith and Watt, they were physical.
1: Legit. Yeah.
2: Yeah. And he didn't get, smoked right off the snap and look like, oh, where'd the guy go? He looked like he belonged. I'm not saying it was perfect and he doesn't have improving to do, but he did not crumble. He rose and met the moment. Pretty impressive stuff. You heard Faitanu a minute ago say Heinichor's doing well. Mason McCormick thinks Heinichor's doing a whole lot better than that.
7: I think he's doing a tremendous job. I think he's got a good base about him. He's a big, strong kid. And he's eager to get better, which is a big, big thing.
1: He's a big, strong kid, but does he need to put on some muscle, do you think, still at this point? Because that was one of the critiques I had read about him, is that, he's not there physically yet, but
2: I think he just needs to learn the game and the tendencies and, the speed of the pro level. Mm-hmm. Can't wait to hear Max Starks today.
1: 8:45.
2: Zach Frazier and Mason McCormick were really good. Cam Hayward ended up on the ground three times in this drill. I don't know if he was slipping or getting knocked down, but I talked to one of the O linemen afterward, and the response was, "Yeah, we know what he's going to do every time." I wonder if the other teams know that.
1: Whoa,
3: interesting.
1: Some good feedback for him there, huh?
2: 2 minute drills. Aaron Rodgers was 3 for 7 for 44 yards. He threw a drive concluding interception. Pass picked off by Anthony Fauci with 16.2 seconds left on the clock. Will Howard went 3 for 8. It was actually Patrick Queen. I misspoke a moment ago.
1: Oh, okay. No, understandable. I think that's all he sees when he looks out at the defense is a bunch of Faucis.
3: Like the water boy?
1: Yeah, exactly.
2: Will Howard went 3 for 8, got the team down to the 14-yard line thanks in part to a 23-yard pass interference penalty. And then on 3rd and 10 from the 14, they stopped practice. That's it. We're done.
1: That pissed you off.
2: You can't go home, but you got to stay here.
1: We got Kinger coming up after the break. He's going to talk a little Buccos as well as the Steelers and the voice of the Pittsburgh Steelers here on the Pittsburgh Steelers flagship station 102.5 DVE. Tall Kathy's filling in with your news this morning. Kathy, what are we going to be talking about at the top of the hour?
8: Oh my gosh. All right. So Lollapalooza just happened. It feels like people are having issues with how to properly use a bathroom at concert festivals. So there's a story out of Lollapalooza that we should probably touch on.
1: Yeah, all right, we'll get to that in a little bit. And like we said, talking Steelers and Buccos, who had a big day yesterday, with Rob King next.
9: All right, class, tell me about your weekend. Leo?
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0: nobody said this yet. They haven't talked about it. They said, but my guess is Carmen Majinski was very effective in that pitching role. Goes back into the rotation. You know, people wanted him to pick up a bat. I agree. It would have been nice to pick up a bat while you're trying to kind of hold things together offensively. O'Neill Cruz hopefully will be back soon. Horwitz came back, had a big hit last night. So those are the things they didn't do. As far as what they did do, you know, they've gotten four good, and in the case of Weaver, really a great reliever, and they've added him to the four guys that were effective. And I'm talking about Duvall also being one of those new guys. You know, the guys that have been effective for you were Montgomery, Soto, Ramirez. Well, of course, Majinski has been effective too. Evan Sisk, when he comes back, which should be soon. Those are the guys that have been effective for you all year. And now they added four really good relievers from around baseball. It's hard not to love what they've done to the bullpen. We were talking about it last night about, you know, bolstering the bullpen. And Stephen Brault said they didn't bolster it. They overhauled it, which is exactly what they did. They have now three former All-Star closers in positions, various points of their career, but in positions to support, I think, Luke Weaver and Mason Montgomery. It's a completely different bullpen. It had been their glaring weakness. And now I look at it, and I think that in a couple of bold moves, they've made this a strength. This is now a strong part of the team.
1: There you go. We didn't have you at the beginning there, Mike. Please start over.
2: Rob, can any of those relievers play third base when they're not pitching?
0: Mike, they cannot. You know, look.
2: So that's still a black hole in the infield.
0: Defensively, you're talking about.
2: Yes.
0: I mean, because you have the fourth leading hitter in baseball there. You know, so Nick Gonzalez he's hit. I mean, look, he's trying to learn a new position, and it hasn't always been smooth, for sure. I think that when you projected this team at the beginning of the season, Mike, I think you thought that, look, they've traded some defense possibly for some offense, right? And the offense has been much improved. And until these injuries, you know, coming out of the All-Star break, he was tied with the Washington Nationals for the most runs in baseball. They need to get their guys back. They need to get Cruz back. They need to get Griffin back. And they need to get O'Hearn back, hopefully by the time the playoffs roll around, if they make the playoffs. I don't think the offense has been a problem. You know, is the defense sometimes worrisome? Sure it is. But the offense has made up for that. You know, the starting pitching, there are a couple guys that have got to be better for this team down the stretch. The defense, is it going to be elite? No, I don't think it's going to be elite. But I think now the starting staff needs to be more consistent. The bullpen, I think, can be elite. And the lineup, when everybody's there, is the best, you know, one of the best two or three lineups in all of baseball.
1: Kinger, back to the Steelers and Mike McCarthy's first training camp as head coach. St. Vincent College in Latrobe, first day in pads yesterday, and if Jaylen Warren's reaction is indicative of what the rest of the Steelers players under Tomlin are thinking about practice, there have to be some people wondering why they didn't feel so bad this morning.
0: I missed the comments, Randy, so I'm sorry. What did Jaylen say?
1: Well, Jaylen Warren basically is like, he expressed the fact that he didn't like they weren't hitting. I mean, as Mike pointed out earlier, that's part of why he ended up making the team, because of backs on backers.
0: Yeah. Yes. And so Mike McCarthy said this last week at, you know, the morning get-together with the media. He said, look, I probably gave everybody the wrong impression that this is not going to be a physical practice. It's going to be a physical practice. So yesterday was the first day, you know, that I think yesterday might have been the last day of the acclimation period. So let's see if the hitting ramps up. Mike McCarthy said it's going to be a physical practice. So it hasn't been physical yet. It has been very detail oriented. It has been very step with this foot. You know, this is how we want you to perform this certain thing. The practices have been incredibly high paced, incredibly crisp. You know, they've got two fields going full board at all times. Now, will the physicality ramp up? Well, Mike McCarthy said it's going to be a physical camp. So, you know, yesterday was the first day they're in pads. So let's see what happens when they start, you know, if they start hitting more frequently, whether that physical part of it will ramp up. You know, but everything Mike McCarthy does, he does for a reason, you know, and he explains it in great detail. You know, he talks about the anatomy of a play and what happens pre-snap in the first 2.3 seconds and then after 2.5 seconds and looking at the game in a different way.

0: way than we've become accustomed to. And I think that comes down to, I don't think it does. I know it comes down to what he's doing in practice and why he's doing it. Now, again, people have their way. There isn't only one way. There isn't only one path to success in the NFL. This is his path. This is the way he wants to go. And we'll see if there is more hitting as the camp unfolds here over the next 2 weeks or so.
1: Kanger, why do you think T.J. Watt is so amenable to changing the way he does things under McCarthy, where he had, you know, lots of pushback at that same suggestion from the Tomlin staff?
0: Yeah, I couldn't speak to, I mean, we heard about they're going to move him around, and they would a little bit, but not as much maybe as they sort of indicated that they were going to. Again, the proof will be in the pudding. We'll see what happens and how they're going to do that. But I just think that the look of the defense is very different. I think the Steelers, you know, over the last couple of years, they had good players and they wanted to put them in a base defense and say, can you beat us? And, you know, at the beginning of last season, unfortunately, the answer was yes, we can. The defense got better as the season wore on. Well, now we're seeing in practice different looks and different disguises. And, you know, you all you have to do is turn on the TV and see some other teams that have, and they've got 6-7 guys standing up around the line of scrimmage. Who's coming? And now there's some confusion on the offense, and they're pointing fingers and wondering who's going to rush. I think we're going to see more of that from the Steelers. So it's not just a case of, okay, we're moving you onto this side. If everybody's going to be moving around, guys might be standing up. They might be in three-point stances. You know, they might be dropping into coverage. They might be rushing the passer. They might bring, you know, four guys from one side and nobody from another side. I just think we're going to see a lot of different things. And I think when you're a player who's already cemented his status, T.J. Watt, I mean, he's going to be a first-ballot Hall of Famer. You know, these guys are chasing the ring. They want a championship. They'll do whatever it takes. And so it's a new scheme that looks vastly different already on the field. And I think that makes it easy to buy in. I don't know whether there was or wasn't buying in the past, but I think if you're a veteran like T.J. Watt, you know, this is something that you're ready to buy into because it's new and it's fresh, and it hopefully will take you where you want to go.
1: Kanger, last thing, as brief as you can. Your former co-worker, Craig Woofley, being inducted into the Hall of Honor. And I know that just pleases you to no end.
0: He was the best. I mean, just a huge presence. One of those people that, you know, when he walked into a room, he lifted up everybody, whether he knew you or not. He made everybody feel special. Huge heart, fearless in going for it in life. I used to tell my kids, you know, many, many, many years ago, be more like Craig Woofley. You know, don't worry about what anybody thinks. You know, if you do something that makes you uncomfortable, well, you'd be the first one to laugh. You know what I mean? Don't be afraid. You know, seize life. And Wolf did that every moment of every day, and just a wonderful person. And by the way, a heck of a football player too.
1: Yeah,
0: let's not forget that he was a really good
1: and
0: player.
1: And that's why he's going in. Yeah, yeah. Don't be afraid to eat anything that's laid out in a buffet.
0: Just go for it.
1: Eat all the donuts.
0: Go for life. Yeah. Well, I mean, that's part of it. Obviously, that was part of it. But just, hey, listen, man, he fought Butterbean. He did the World's Strongest Man competition. He grabbed the guitar and jumped up on stage with Albert Collins. I mean, he was unafraid, you know?
1: Yeah.
0: And I think that's a wonderful way to live your life.
1: I had a Butterbean the other day. It was a part of a greens and beans dish. And it never occurred to me until Sunday night. That's why they called him Butterbean. He looks like a Butterbean. I never thought of it that way before, but that guy looked like a big Butterbean. Kanger, looking forward to you calling the Steelers action here on the flagship starting 9 days from now, August 13th, when the Steelers host Mike McCarthy and Aaron Rodgers, former Green Bay Packer team, who come into Acrisure Stadium for a 7 o'clock game. And, of course, you'll be able to hear all the action here on your radio home of the Steelers, DVE. Voice of the Steelers, Rob King. Thank you so much, King. I appreciate you, buddy.
0: Thanks, guys. Talk to you soon.
1: Okay, we'll see you. Talk Kathy filling in with your news when we come back. What are you going to be talking about?
2: All right, so we're going to talk about like what's going on with Lollapalooza, how people can't hold it in, apparently. Also seeing here in the news that, you know, we just did that big Commercial Street Bridge project.
1: Yes.
2: Up next, they're going to work on the bathtub.
1: Oh, okay. Yeah. Well, that's welcome news. If they could stop it from flooding, that would be good. Mm-hmm. I guess then they wouldn't call it the bathtub anymore. Max Starks gives us a shot at 8:45, and we'll ask him about Max Ahanachor's progress out at camp. That's coming up here on the flagship station of the Black and Gold DVE.
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1: I used to do, back when I could go out and have a few beers and still do the show the next day, I'd like have an epic post show, like elephant blast fart that was almost like a ritual. And I would go into our production guy's office, Brian Price, and I'd go in and I'd always pretend I have a question. I'd be like, dude, I was just wondering what. And he would like look up from his coffee and be like, yeah. And I'd be like, are we going to do the. And then close the door. Exactly. And he'd be like, dude! And I'm like, he's in that vacuum sealed room.
2: Oh my God.
3: Oh, poor BB.
2: Soundproof.
1: Yeah, it's soundproof. And everything, just go there, just lay a massive fart and be like, have a good day. I'm going home.
2: Windows are steaming. He writes help in the steam.
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1: Tall Kathy is hanging out with us doing news this morning. You are the best. Oh, I see you have a Conan hat on. I didn't even know that's a Team Coco hat. That's cool.
3: Yeah, my sweet baby Coco.
1: Yeah. He's your dude.
3: I love him so much.
1: I listen to his show a lot, his podcast.
3: Excellent.
1: Yeah, it's great. He's weirdly been thriving without television.
3: He's crushing it.
1: You know, I mean, hosting the Oscars and stuff is on television, but he's been doing great, great things.
3: You know, it's such a, you know, a thing when you step away from something that you're so comfortable and used to, but he's like really spread his little wings.
1: Big wings.
3: Big wings. Big span.
1: Big wings.
3: Yeah.
1: On the way for you, Max Starks will be joining us. Your buddy,
3: I
1: Max.
3: I love Max.
1: Yeah, 8:45. We'll ask him about Max Ahonachor, who had apparently a great day at camp yesterday for the first day with pads, and more from Mike Pursuta live from Steelers training camp on the way. Kathy's got a news update for you. Now, you know, I wanted to tell you that before you got going. My dog Booker, I got home yesterday, and I know you know and love the book, mm-hmm. And I got home, and there's pee on the floor, and this is a dog who does not pee in the house, like, he'll hold it for a day. You know what I mean? So you know something's wrong. It's like, dude, what is going on here? And then I notice, like, it looks like not normal. Something's happening. And I take him out for a walk, and he's just trying to pee. And he's just trying to pee. All he wants to do is pee, and he can't. And I'm like, all right. I call the vet. They're like, yeah, bring him in. And I do. And I was thinking, oh, he's probably got a bladder infection. And they're like, it might be a kidney stone. And I didn't know dogs got kidney stones. Like, I've had dogs for 30 years. I had no idea they got kidney stones. So she's like, and if it's a kidney stone, it's going to be expensive. And I'm like, okay. So she takes him and comes back, and she's like, you're so lucky. He peed it out, because she did like the, you know, not sonogram, whatever the hell it is. You
2: yeah.
1: know,
2: she's,
1: mm-hmm. you know, looked at it, and she's like, so he's all messed up inside, but it's not in there anymore. So lucky for you, you know, you don't have to have surgery. You got to put him on these meds. Well, last year he had to have a surgery, maybe it was a year and a half ago, where he had like a big chunk of his front leg taken out because of a dew claw that got all messed up. And so he became really adept at not taking the pills, because he hated being drowsy, because then he can't do his job. And so, because he's, you know, he's a Aussie, you know, and
2: right.
1: He's like, dude, I am standing guard. I don't know if you see me when you're gone, dude, but I'm basically in charge.
2: I'm keeping the wolf from our door.
1: So he knows I'm trying to give him a pill, and I can't put it in any food. I mean, I could wrap this thing like brajol in a piece of steak and give it to him, and he'd be like, and then the pill comes out perfect every time. And I'm like, how are you even doing that? And then he just look at me like, keep it coming. I can do this all day. So then I tried cheese, and I'm like, all right, ready? And I do this thing where I'm like, okay, ready? Because he catches stuff out of the air. So I'm like, one, two, three. And then I try to give him the meds on the third one, so it's like in a rhythm. And then he's like, hum, hum. And then the third one, he catches and he spits it out. He's like, hum, and then looks up at me. I'm like, how? How did you know that one had the med in it? He just knew right away. He's like, I know this game, dude. We can do this all day.
3: Genius.
1: So then I'm like, all right, I have to go old school and do the old game. Come here, and open his jaw and then just shove it down his gullet, right?
2: Which is the saddest way to do it.
1: It's the worst.
2: Yeah.
1: And he's like an Aussie and a burner mix, so his tongue is like stupid long. And then when he knows I'm doing that, he's like, dude, this ain't happening. So he's just like, and he kind of traps it. So I'm like trying to shove it down his gullet, and then I'm looking at him, and he has like this hilarious face, like, I'm holding the meds in my snout right now, but I'm totally not going to. As soon as you walk away, it's gone on the floor. And I'm like, come on. And I'm like, you know, rubbing underneath his chin, like, come on, dude, eat the pill. And he's like, just sitting there looking at me all funny. And then as soon as I stop, he goes, every time. So now I'm like having to crush it up and put it in his food. Yeah, that's the only way.
2: Can you do that?
1: Yeah, but it's a pain in the ass to like be muddling pills and then putting them in the dog bowl.
2: You don't want to get it mixed up.
1: But
2: your
1: it's
2: stuff.
1: Also so impressive. Like, I don't know how he does it, because he'll eat the food around the pill, and the pill comes out like perfect every time.
2: Tying cherry stems in a knot. In his mouth.
5: You used to do this in college, Randy. Dog college.
1: We can do it all day, dude.
2: What about liquid stuff?
1: I guess that's the next. That's
2: but will he do it?
1: No, I mean, there's one. He has to be on an antibiotic and an anti-inflammatory. And the anti-inflammatory is like kind of like a treat. You know what I mean? So that one's easy. I can just break it in half, put it in his food, and he eats that. But those antibiotics, dude, they got that taste. The smell of it must be so profound for him that he's like, nope, that's it. And I feel like I'm playing a shell game with him, that he's winning every time.
2: Mm-hmm. 3-card Monte with your dog.
3: Peanut butter?
1: No, he would just... No, I would use peanut butter. I did whipped cream, and I'm like, this dog is just...
2: You love this.
1: Yeah, he's just going to town and having the best time, and he's just like laughing at me. I will not take any of this. So now I'm like... You have to just do that. Shove it down his throat.
2: That's
1: like,
2: so.
1: I didn't want to do it.
2: Breaks
1: dude.
2: Your heart to do that. I hate doing
1: stuff
2: like that.
1: And then you get slobber all over your hand too. It's kind of nasty.
2: Well, what have you done, Randy? Why are you doing this to me?
1: He knows. You know what I mean? Like, he's feeling better, dude. It was like I'm walking him around the park, and he's just trying to pee all day, and I'm like, oh, this is like when Joe Bartnick went to the Rose Bowl and he couldn't pee.
2: No, that story is miserable.
1: Yeah, that's awful.
2: It's like, it's horrible. And in such a public place after, Rose Bowl drinking.
1: Yes.
2: To need relief so desperately and not be able to get it.
1: But then got it after the game without having to go to the hospital.
2: But he said he peed on a car and went tink, tink.
1: I didn't get that from book. I don't know. I didn't know dogs could get kidney stones.
3: Yeah, my miniature schnauzer growing up, I remember she had to do the surgery. And I just remember my parents coming back and being like, here they are. And they put them in like a pill bottle. My dad was like shaking it. And he was like, this was inside the dog.
1: Oh my God.
3: Yeah. I know. I was like, oh God. And she was like a little teeny tiny thing. And I feel like one of those, it was almost the size of like a nickel. It was like a big, stone. I know, it was crazy.
1: A nickel.
3: It was a big one.
1: Yeah, you're not passing a nickel.
3: Nope. Yeah, she had to have this. I'm pretty sure she had this surgery. I was a kiddo whenever that happened, but I just remember, like I said, my dad coming back and shaking the thing with the kidney stones in it.
2: Like a thing of Tic Tacs?
3: Kind of. They were like, oh, the kids will love this. Yeah.
1: The worst that we got there, though, and then they're like, oh, the doctor will be right in. And then half an hour, nothing. And then they come in, they're like, hey, there was an emergency situation, so sorry. We had to take care of this. I'm like, no, it's cool. I've been the emergency person before. I get it. And then just spending 90 minutes basically sitting in this room, not quite that long. And the dog just the entire time going, what are you doing to me here, dude? Just staring up at me like,
2: I know where we are.
1: I know where we are.
2: Yeah.
1: And what am I waiting on? And I just hate that. I'm like, it's okay, dude. It's okay. And he's like shaking a little bit like, man, the last time I was in here, dude, they did some messed up stuff to me, man. Why are we here?
2: Yeah.
1: And so he would sit on the seat next to me like, no, I'm a person. I'm not a dog. You're looking for a dog.
5: Give me your hat, Randy.
1: Kathy, what's going on over there?
3: All right, news this hour being brought to you by your neighborhood Ford store. So whenever you get a good spot at a music festival, you'll do anything to keep it. That seems to be the trend these days. And it was proven this past weekend over at Lollapalooza. Videos have gone viral of people passing around a cardboard box containing a plastic bag, which appears to be full of number one.
1: Ugh.
3: Yeah, so not clear how many people may have used it or where it's headed. But yeah, apparently, it was just like passing it around. And it was like spilling over the side of the box and stuff. It's just, after like the Noah Kahn stories about like people, defecating in their seats, like what's up? Why can't we hold it in at music festivals?
1: So with Lollapalooza, I don't know if you saw the size of that crowd. First of all, I cannot believe how that festival has taken on a second life since it went to Chicago. And it's now it's just like a Chicago thing.
3: Yeah.
1: And my nieces used to go to it like when they were younger. It was like the whole, like their reason for being in the summertime. Like they would miss a family vacation for a couple of days to go to Lolla. And I think when you're in the middle of that crowd and it's so far away to go to the bathroom and you're like, don't want to get separated from your friends, I can see why people would think this was an okay thing to do, which it's clearly not. But that's with 100,000 people and you're jammed in, right? Mm-hmm. If you're at a Noah con show and there's...
2: You have a ticketed seat.
1: You have a ticketed seat and there's 16,000 people there. Like, I think you can, well, maybe double that, but you can go to the bathroom and come back with no problem. I don't understand the bag.
3: No, I don't understand it either. Like, why are we passing around a shared bag to use as a toilet?
1: Can you just send this back? Thanks.
2: I've got a great idea. I'm going to take this bag of, and we'll pee in it.
1: Yeah. But it was a shared thing?
3: It was apparently like a shared thing. Yeah. People were passing it over their heads as if they were crowd surfing. Like, it's like, this is not a bag of crazy.
2: Crowd surfing? Yes.
3: This is not
2: slap
3: crazy.
2: Slap the bag.
3: It's like moving along, slapping and moving.
1: And I mean, Chicago has a history with that kind of stuff because that's where the Dave Matthews bus thing happened.
3: Yeah. So.
2: Oh, no.
1: Oh, dude, that still, there's a plaque on that bridge.
2: Is he really? Wakes up in the morning, empties the bows of the bus into a river.
1: Imagine being on that sightseeing boat and Dave Matthews bus driver unloads the septic tank onto your like Chicago River sightseeing tour.
2: It's a hazmat situation.
1: 100%. That's like what happened to our lettuce. Dave Matthews.
3: Dave Matthews all over the lettuce.
1: He performed at Taylor Farms. And that's
2: performed at Taylor.
1: Bam, bam, bam. And now people in Michigan are dying of diarrhea. Thanks to Dave Matthews.
2: I have this really unfunny bit that I like to do for myself.
1: Those are the best kind.
2: At Steeler games, where I'll be like in line for the men's room, and I do like a Shark Tank pitch to the dudes around me. I'm like, listen up, guys. Okay, ready? The game day catheter. Right? So you put it in at like noon, and you've got a bag with you, right? Mm-hmm. And guys are like, please stop talking to me.
1: They had something called, do you remember that guy in the like 80s and 90s who used to do PGA events? And
6: I think his name was Ben Johnson, and his voice sounded like this.
1: And he was the guy who got fired because he was like,
6: the LPGA will never be good because lesbians have their breasts are too big and their backswings are affected.
1: Yeah, he said like all this crazy stuff. At any rate, apparently he was such a drunk. He would use this thing called the horseman's friend, and he would like, and it was basically like a, not a catheter so much as, but like a chamber pot.
2: And it would come out your leg.
1: Yeah.
2: The tube that comes out of your leg.
1: Yeah.
2: Yeah. That's disgusting.
1: Yeah.
2: It's going to your feet.
1: Horseman's friend.
2: Horseman. If you're on a horse, it falls and you're going past it. You're not in a broadcast booth under a tent.
1: And I think that's what it's for, is for people who are riding.
2: Which I understand.
1: And they're like, I don't want to get off the horse to pee, and I don't want to pee on a horse, because that's bad luck. And so...
2: Everyone knows that.
1: So that makes sense to me.
3: Sure.
2: Yeah.
1: But sitting there next to Jim Nance, I don't know, go to the bathroom during the commercial. Right.
2: See, this is the beauty of the game day catheter.
1: The sick thing is, there are fans who would do it,
2: who would love the game day.
3: Oh, yeah!
2: Once you get, look after the 14th, 15th time you pop that baby in, you're a pro. It's easy.
1: It's like nothing.
2: Playoff ready.
1: Just you just do it yourself. Is that what you're saying?
2: Uh huh.
5: Just, you know.
7: I didn't know if you had to, like, stop at the AHN on your way there.
5: No. You do this. It's simple procedure.
3: Got to watch a YouTube video and that's it.
5: Mm-hmm.
3: Yeah.
5: Yeah. There's a
7: a YouTube video.
3: I'm Chad Whistle.
7: And today we're going to be self administering the game day catheter.
3: Oh, imagine the views.
5: On the back of each box, there'll be like the IKEA man.
7: You're just sitting there with no pants on and a shirt. Yeah. I'm Chad Whistle.
5: Steeler jersey.
7: Steeler. Yeah, you got a Merrill Hodge jersey on, and you're like, welcome to Game Day Catheter Application. I'm Chad Whistle.
5: Why'd you have to use my jersey? Dang.
7: Now, the first thing you're going to want to do is take off the Merrill Hodge jersey because you don't want to ruin it.
5: Yeah, I'd recommend using a home jersey for this one. The dark, you want a dark jersey for this.
7: Oh, man.
3: Oh, we're going to pivot to the Parkway?
7: Pivot to the Parkway
3: story. Okay, all right. So Parkway East, they're going to try to work on the bathtub section, which is a wonderful thing because, as we know, this we've had tons of issues with flooding all throughout the year. So once the river water's top 25 feet, Parkway East is underwater, and it seems to be happening more frequently. So PennDOT says, finally, enough is enough. This in the news today. They said once PennDOT gets a little further into the process, lane restrictions could start middle of September, but most likely October. Long-term left lane closure could occur at first, so PennDOT crews can get in there, get access to the bathtub's flood walls, raise it on up, and then the lane closure could last up to like 11 months.
7: Oh, my
3: that's,
7: God.
3: That's what I read.
7: Months?
3: Seems like a lot, but also, you know, the park, they got that bridge done quick, so maybe it won't be
7: Josh
3: that bad.
7: Shapiro. You know what this is? This is like the doctor going, you have 3 months to live. And then you live 8 months and they're like, I'm pretty good, aren't I?
5: Yeah.
3: Yeah.
7: And then they're going, you know, oh, it's going to be close for 11 months. And then Josh Shapiro comes in with a Superman cape and he goes, how about 3 weeks? How does that sound instead?
3: Yeah.
7: I'm Josh Shapiro.
3: Yeah. I mean,
7: I'm not going to make fun of him because that dude, he works.
5: That would be great.
7: Dude gets a lot of work done.
3: Yeah. So, I mean, it's it looks like they're, like I said, this could be happening like September or October. 11 months does seem like a lot, but, you know, if it fixes the problem, it fixes a problem because it's been, I mean, that thing floods all the time.
7: Yeah.
3: Happens a lot. So that would be a good thing. But they did say when the parkway is closed and do all this stuff, the detours that they set up are going to be pretty easy for everybody.
7: All right, good.
3: Yeah.
7: Glad to hear that.
3: Yeah.
7: Do you have a weather forecast, by the way?
3: I don't.
7: Well, don't worry about it.
3: But,
7: I'm sure it's fine.
3: It's nice out.
7: Yeah, there you go. Kathy says it's nice. Mike's live from Steelers training camp in Latrobe. And what are we going to be talking about after the break?
8: We're going to be talking about how I'm just going to forward the entirety of my route from Export to Bridgeville every day to PennDOT so they can just tear the whole thing up and I can never go anywhere.
7: That's going to totally mess it. Yeah, dude. Oh, that sucks so bad.
8: I'm in a good mood today, aren't I?
7: You are surly, dude. You must have had a couple extra pops last night at Sharky's.
8: Nah, not so
7: well,
8: much.
7: Well, that's the problem. There you go.
5: Yeah, not enough pops.
7: Yeah, not enough pops. 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
1: 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A programming note before we get going this hour. DVE Rocks Training Camp, the second of our three Tuesday night special edition shows during training camp, airs tonight, 7 to 9. Live from Dino's, myself, Bob Labriola, and Jerry Dulac on the call there.
2: You're and, hanging just down to, at Dino's.
1: Just to clear up any misconception before the break, you said I didn't have enough pops last night. I didn't mean to imply that I didn't have any.
3: Yes, all right. Well, no. We would have accused you of that.
1: Because, you know, the nightly media meetings take place, and, you know, we hash stuff out.
3: Yes.
1: Go over the events of the day and bounce stuff off each other. First day in pads yesterday.
3: I like to imagine you guys actually bouncing off each other there at Turkey's.
1: Yeah, sometimes it gets, you know, you're trying to get to the bathroom.
3: Caboli's in the way, yeah.
1: First day in pads, always a big day for the offensive linemen in general and the rookies in particular. Right guard Spencer Anderson, a former seventh-round pick in 2023, remembered the feeling.
4: Yeah, we just want to keep getting a little bit better each day. We want to keep building. You know, we built off our first year together. We built off last year. We just want to keep ascending.
1: That was Mason McCormick talking about the agenda of the offensive line here in training camp. Jake, do we have Spencer Anderson talking about the first day in pads?
5: It must have glitched up on me. Let me double check here.
3: Do you want to talk while he does that, Mike, or should we just
1: have that air? It was a good day for Max Ehinachor, the number one pick. He's not starting, but he was going against defensive starters and holding his own. Mason McCormick and Zach Frazier continue to impress. Interesting to see T.J. Watt. I thought he struggled relative to what I expected from him.
3: Really?
1: And Cam Hayward hit the deck three times. Can't wait to get Max Starks' take on that. Now let's give a listen to Spencer Anderson, remembering back in the day when he was a rookie, trying to show everybody that he knew what those pads were for.
6: Like Coach Campen always says, you know, we've been playing in pajamas for a while, so now that we're not playing in pajamas anymore, you can kind of see what it is, and that's kind of what it was back then. Like I said before, you know, coming in, nobody really knew me. I always joke with our old assistant O-line coach, Isaac Williams, when the next day I called him after I got drafted. I'm like, hey, how you doing? This is Spencer Anderson. He was like, Spencer Anderson, you know, kind of confused, and I'm like, Maryland, you know, kind of thing. Well, we joke about it now, but back then, that's what I'm saying, like, nobody really knew what I could do or who I was for that matter. So I had to constantly work, and work. And we're here today. So obviously back then I had to show my best foot because I wouldn't be here today.
1: You know, that's a good story about Anderson's perseverance and how far he's come. But what I took out of that soundbite was they used to have an assistant offensive line coach who didn't know a guy they drafted to play the position that said assistant offensive line coach coached.
3: Yeah. It's salient point by you.
1: Who's this? Spencer who? Where? From Maryland?
3: And you say you play with us?
1: Hey, nice to talk to you. What were they doing, Randall?
3: I am alarmed at the amount of comments that players are making about the lack of focus and detail with Tomlin and his staff.
1: And Anderson wasn't trying to take a shot there. He just said how it went, you know?
3: It's what we were all saying and suspected, but I thought it was, like, not that bad. You know what I mean? Like, I thought, like, they were a little derelict in their duties. But this is negligence beyond belief the way it's coming back at us this year from everybody describing the difference between the McCarthy staff and Tomlin's. And it can't just be sheer numbers, but I'm sure that has a lot to do with it. And I'm speaking of number of staff because McCarthy has a proper NFL staff. And Tomlin had, like, four guys he liked. That was it.
1: I don't think it's negligent, but it's more than lax to the tuck. You know, after so many years, I think stuff just started slipping through the cracks, and it's probably something that everybody in any walk of life has to guard against. And you know, you get a little comfortable, you get a little complacent.
3: You don't want to be a crack slipper.
1: you get a little secure that, hey, it's always worked out, and then it just starts not to. Definitely different.
3: Yeah.
1: Definitely different out here today. I mentioned I thought Heinichor did well. I thought the whole O-line did well, although Spencer Anderson said he was not really keeping score.
6: I'm not sure. I mean, obviously, I have a mental note, but I'm not sure how we'll calculate it within the room. But typically, we have a I usually have a mental tally of, you know, how the day went.
1: How'd you tally it up today?
6: It felt good. I just got to go look back at it, though.
1: You know, I thought the offensive – now, I just watched the main group. There were two groups going at the same time. You know, the starters and the main backups and then everybody else. I thought the main group, the offensive line, won. That seemed to be the general consensus at our media meeting last night. I did ask one player off the record what he thought, because, you know, all linemen, they don't brag. Like Larry Foote, after backs on backers, he'd come out and say, yeah, we kicked their ass and all, you know, just be real irreverent about it. All linemen aren't like that. But one guy told me off the record he thought it was about 50-50, which I guess is good for the team. You know, you don't want the defense to win everything. You don't want the offense to win everything. You want some give and take. But I think they're starting to see the components of what could be a very good offensive line, which would be a great step toward the offense finally starting to hold up its weight or pull its weight. Let's get to one more from Mason McCormick, who also mentioned to a couple of us yesterday that he continues to do his best to stir the pot during practices with linebacker Nick Herbig.
4: Yeah, we just want to keep getting a little bit better each day. We want to keep building. You know, we built off our first year together. We built off last year. We just want to keep ascending. Me and Nick are super tight. I love talking trash with him. He's super competitive, so am I, and so we have fun.
1: You know, he's talking about, you know, keeping things lively. I got a flashback to a couple of years ago when they actually used to tackle in practice, but you weren't supposed to tackle the quarterback, and Justin Fields took off on a run, and Landon Roberts decided he was going to stir the pot, so he came up and just blasted Fields in the next week, and Mason McCormick, then a rookie, decided to blast Roberts into next week.
3: I remember
1: and
3: that.
1: Pretty soon we had a great training camp scrum going.
3: Yeah.
1: And, you know, nobody died, and the sun continued to rise and set, and the earth continued to spin, and it was all good. But I don't think we're going to see anything like that this year.
3: I don't know. I mean, the frustrations might boil over because there's no contact.
1: Maybe. I hope so.
3: Yeah.
1: I want to see if somebody hit somebody, Randall.
3: I know.
1: You know I tweeted this yesterday. I do a little daily thing. Since the three takes that resonate have migrated to the show, on Twitter, I now call it Quick Hitters from St. Vincent. And I talked to one former player who was watching from field level yesterday. And I said, what did you think of the first day in pads? And he said, I didn't hear him.
3: Mm, yeah.
1: You know, you didn't hear him. Like, it wasn't – they were wearing them and they were using them, but yeah, they were kind of not. And, I don't want to bemoan this subject, but you mentioned almost all the teams do it this way. They don't tackle in camp. But also, there's a price to pay. The Cincinnati Bengals traditionally wouldn't play anybody even in the preseason games. And then they'd always start 0-2.
0: Mm-hmm. That's true.
1: Like, you got to do a little of it, I think.
0: Yeah, it doesn't need to be like the Junction Boys. but there's
1: great
0: a balance.
1: Reference.
0: There's a balance. Like, it's not like my back's broken. I have to practice. But, you know,
1: get up, sissy.
0: Right. There should be maybe a little. Do you not see them ramping it up at all here, Mike?
1: Not yesterday. You know, it's Kinger made a good point. It's early and they're still acclimating and all that. But I don't know. That sound, that spinning sound you hear might be touching Wolf.
3: Yeah, it's a good point. We're going to talk to Max Starks and get his thoughts on all of that when we come back. He's part of the Pittsburgh Steeler triumvirate of broadcasting on game day right here on your radio, home of the Black and Gold DVE. And Tall Kathy filling in with your news this morning. We'll have at the top of the hour something to yap about.
7: Yes, indeedy. You could get some money if you ate Taco Bell's poo-poo lettuce.
3: Oh, okay. Yeah. That's good to know. Max Starks when we come back. But first, Mike Persuda.
1: Randall, I don't know if you've heard, but Black and Gold Training Camp is underway, which means it's the perfect time to make your futures bets on the upcoming pro football season. 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

102.5 DBE, your radio home of the Pittsburgh Steelers, and Randy Bauman along with Tad Whistle, Mike Pursued, our friend Tall Kathy Fillon in on the news this morning, and Max Starks was set to join us, but he is not answering his phone, likely because he is sleeping, and I'm going to go with that. I'm guessing Max is on West Coast hours still, and it probably feels like pre-6 a.m. for him right now, and he's just snoozing away in dreamland. So maybe we'll have him on next hour. Maybe we won't. But Mike, that gives us an opportunity to talk Buccos, because we didn't really get into too much of the acquisitions yesterday Ben Charrington made. A lot of people

0: through that at this point in his career. Weaver is an impressive get. The other guys are, you know, major league pitchers, better than what the Pirates had, but Weaver is a big time acquisition. Now they had to give up a pretty good shortstop prospect, but if you're a Pirates fan right now, I don't think, other than maybe Seth Hernandez, I don't think you care about prospects. You care about getting help for the major league team immediately. I was really impressed with Mason Montgomery, who I haven't read or heard what their plans are to you know, kind of set all this stuff up, but Montgomery, three strikeouts in three hitters' face to get the save.
1: Well, that worked out all right. I'm wondering, though, you know, the fact that everyone else they're in the wild card race with seem to be, you know, most of them are selling, you know, so they're poised now for a potential playoff run here if they can get some consistency out of that starting pitching, like you said. All right, Max gave us a call right now. Max Starks from the Pittsburgh Steelers Radio Network, broadcast right here on the flagship TV. Max, I was guessing that your West Coast hours had you still sleeping right now.
2: No, it was not that. One of the things that I've learned that with technology comes different things. So when I don't have this number saved, because I haven't talked to this number since I've had an update, it goes silenced unknown calls.
1: Oh, yeah, it's the worst.
2: I did not account for that, and I started doing other things, and that was the problem. So I do apologize greatly.
1: Oh, there's nothing to apologize for. We had a nice conversation. So here's my first thing for you. Yesterday, first day of pads, a lot of complaints from the usuals like Pursuta and the media who've been out there for many, many years. There's just not enough hitting going on out there right now, Max. What are your thoughts on the way that they're going about things early on?
2: Randy, you don't have to change those words. The old guys were mad. The fogies. They did not get their bloodlust.
1: Yes.
2: So just go ahead and say the tribute was not paid for the season of carnage. Yeah, let's just be honest here.
1: They wanted their pound of flesh.
2: They needed it. They needed to see that. I mean, it's like the old, you know, Conan, right? You have to throw the virgin into the fire.
1: Yes.
2: You know, they didn't get that. But it was physical. It was frenzied. And there was so much crap going on that it's a three-ring circus. Let's just be honest. Because Mike McCarthy is so efficient, he doesn't want to miss any opportunity to get minutes and get reps and get plays and snaps in. That it was physical. I see why. You know, you don't really need to do any of the physical because he's going to wear you out during a practice. Like, like that offensive line got a lot of reps yesterday. It's like you had to make a decision. Do I watch 7-on-7 or do I watch 1-on-1 pass rush? And you can't watch both. And the scouts admitted, they're like, yeah, we were like, man, we can't watch both of these things. So you have to rely on film watching to get everything in one practice. So fans, I think more so we're going to have, you know, sore necks from whipping back and forth trying to catch everything from the hill. It's a lot of stuff.
0: Max, a lot to unpack.
1: All right, Mike, your microphone is just kaput right now, unfortunately. But Tad's got a question.
3: Max, you've been through a coaching regime change as a player when Mike Tomlin took over for Bill Cowher. What is that adjustment period like?
2: You know, the biggest thing is trying to figure out what the expectation is, right? Because when you were drafted or you were picked by the previous coach, there were things that he saw that you inherently had, so you kind of knew what the coach was looking for because he went out, he either drafted you, went after you in free agency, you know, brought you in. And so he's like, man, I fit whatever they're looking for. So you kind of have that indication. When you're already on a team and a new coach comes in, you don't know. You don't know if you're the square peg looking at, you know, for a round hole.

0: and what do I need to do? And you kind of try and figure it out. But I think, you know, for all intents and purposes, you know, as long as you're a great player and you give great effort, you're always going to find a home. But I think it is weird in the beginning as a veteran player to figure out how you fit into this new coach's scheme, because the draft picks are going to fit it because the coach knows what he's looking for. So he goes after right. that type of guy, and those guys are going to fit the ideology. But yeah, as a veteran, it is a little bit of an awkward time, like figuring out how your role will adjust, because it will adjust in some type of way to the new coaching staff. So there is an awkward period. I'd say OTAs and probably the beginning of camp. But I think the one thing I will say about Mike McCarthy, he speaks plainly and frankly. So it is definitely a lot faster of a learning curve for these guys because he's a veteran coach. He's an older coach. So he doesn't have time to really try and beat around the bush and try and create these different opportunities. He's just like, hey, listen, this is what I need. Here's a Steelers six. I want to go fast like Ricky Bobby, and let's be efficient. I don't want to repeat things. If you can do that, you'll have a place here.
1: Max Starks with us right now from the Pittsburgh Steelers radio network. Max Ahanachor yesterday, first day at Steelers camp with pads on, and not rave reviews, but just short of that from everybody for the fact that he was acclimated so quickly yesterday against some big names. You know, he's going against TJ Watt and those guys. What did you see from the standout first round draft pick from the Steelers?
0: Very active, quick feet, very, very active hands, and the ability to learn on the fly. Just one of the things, you know, watching the OLD line, one-on-one pass rushes, he got beat to the inside by TJ the first time up. And then Jack Sawyer tried to do the same exact thing, and he learned from that mistake. And he was able to close off the inside. I thought those were the things that made it really cool to see him learn and adjust and then overcome something that was an issue earlier in practice or in that drill, then became something that he corrected later in the drill. So I thought the self-learning, the self-correction aspect was really good. I give him a B++ on his first padded day. Just because I can't hand rookies A's, that's why he gets a double plus and a B. But I thought he acquitted himself very well and played and showed you that, hey, I'm not as raw as you think I am. But he's like, he's gonna make up for it with physicality and intelligence. So I really liked his first day.
1: Okay, the last thing I have for you. Now, I don't want to ask any specifics on the stuff that Aaron Rodgers had to say yesterday, but I just want to ask you about the locker room culture. And you know, Bert Lawton put out this statement later yesterday that just got me thinking, where he's like, hey, everybody on the team's welcome to have whatever opinion they want to have about anything, and I'm sure if you quizzed everyone in the locker room, there'd be a whole varying bunch of opinions on just about everything. When you were playing, it was a much less divisive time, I think, but I'm sure there it was like, you know, there'd be people like who thought crazy things, you know, you're like, hey, did you hear Jeff Harding's thinks the sun goes around the earth? You know what I mean? Like there had to be some kooky ideas. And how did you handle those things? Was it something you just kind of laughed off back then?
0: Yeah. I mean, you know, the tinfoil hat society, you know, definitely has its place back in the day.
1: Yeah.
0: But you know, I mean, it was one of those things because, yeah, it wasn't as divisive. Like, we weren't as separated, you know, as a country, as politics and everything else, right? Everybody was everybody had their space to breathe. And I think the one greatest thing about a locker room is you could have your own opinion and we could talk about it. And it wasn't so, now we might not agree at the end of it, but we could talk democratically about this.
1: Yeah.
0: Like, you could have your opinion, I could have my opinion. We could agree to not agree and go our separate ways, and we'll still hang out. We'll still be cool, and we could you could throw your opinion in there. I mean, I think one of the best ones is an offensive line room. You know, we have the cross sections of America, right? You know what I'm saying? Mm-hmm. In an offensive line room. And, you know, you had guys who believed one way, guys who believed another way. But we didn't care because at the end of the day, we would listen to each other. And like you said, we didn't have to agree, but we also knew we were going to put our hand in the pile together.
1: Yeah.
0: And we didn't mind having our hands touch each other, right? I mean, heck, we do daisy chain drills where you're holding hands literally with another man and then breaking the chain right before snap. So, you know, that's one of the things I think that, you know, if we could have that opportunity where I pray that guys get to a point where you can just listen. You don't have to agree, but just be able to listen to each other and agree not to agree by the end of it. Just, at best, right? You know, or at
1: worst. Nah, dog, I'm good.
0: And just let it be. Yeah. You know what I'm saying? Like, hey, that's what you believe, man. Listen, Merman gonna come back in 9 years? Got you. Okay, but you know what? Sharks with freaking laser beams? Cool, man. All right, you know.
1: Nah, man, I'm good.
0: Buddy, brother, but I need to get this 95 protection next time I fall. I need to fly, exactly. Okay?
1: Max Starks.
0: I don't care what you want to do other than that.
1: Max Starks, part of the triumvirate of broadcasting on the Pittsburgh Steelers Radio Network. Game day right here on the flagship DVE. And August 13th, the Packers come to town for the first preseason matchup and probably get to see a little Will Howard in that one. Max, thanks as always, buddy. We'll see you out of camp next week.
0: My pleasure, man. You guys take care, bud.
1: Okay, man. We'll see you. On the way for you, Tall Kathy filling in with your news.
2: Yeah, you could get $200 if you ate Taco Bell's diarrhea lettuce.
1: Oh, that's gross. 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
33: At Steeler games, where I'll be like in line for the men's room,
0: and I do like a Shark Tank pitch to the dudes around me. I'm like, listen up, guys. Okay, ready? The game day catheter, right? So you put it in at like noon and you've got a bag with you, right? Mm-hmm. And guys are like, please stop talking to me.
1: There are fans who would do it.
0: Who would love the game day
2: catheter. Oh, yeah.
0: Once you get, look, after the 14th, 15th time you pop that baby in.
1: You just do it yourself? Is that what you're saying?
0: Uh-huh. Just, you know.
1: I didn't know if you had to, like, stop at the AHN on your way there.
0: No. You do this. It's a simple procedure.
2: Got to watch a YouTube video and that's it.
0: Mm-hmm.
2: Yeah.
0: Yeah, there's a...
1: a YouTube video. I'm Tad Whistle. And today, we're going to be self-administering the game day catheter.
2: Oh, imagine the views.
1: You're just sitting there with no pants on and a shirt. Yeah. I'm Tad Whistle.
0: Steeler jersey.
1: Steeler
0: jersey.
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1: Just Donald Duck in it with a Eric Pegram jersey.
2: Yep.
1: Tall Kathy's filling in with your news here today. And it's so great to see you, Kathy.
2: Hey, it's great to be here. Yeah. I appreciate you guys thinking of me. Thanks for inviting me into the fold here today.
1: Are you kidding me? You're the best. There's a whole bunch of crazy stuff going on outside right now, just to let you know. So if you go out there, there's food. There's sundaes. There's a party. I'm not exactly sure what's
0: sundaes?
1: Happening. Yeah, there's someone's treat. Making sundaes out there. I don't know what the hell's happening.
2: Oh, my gosh. You know, I'm never here this early. I'm, like, rolling in the afternoon, so I, like, never see anybody in the office, and this is just, like, such a treat to see human beings.
1: I know, but it ends the second you leave. Like, when you walk out at 10 a.m., there'll be tumbleweeds going down the hallway. But Tad and I have this fun thing going on right now where there's a certain thing in the office that clearly isn't where it's supposed to be.
2: Oh,
0: I love this.
1: And when I came into work yesterday, I go, has that been there since Friday? And he's like, yeah. And I'm like, how has nobody moved it? And he's like, I don't know. Let's see how long it'll happen. It'll stay there. And it's still there. So we're on day five.
2: Okay.
0: We're in a real tragedy of the commons here. And Randy and I are like the old guys in the Muppets.
1: Yeah. Let's see how long it'll take before those bastards realize. And I'm like, does nobody care? And
0: no.
1: That's the fun part. Nobody cares.
2: Well, you know, it could be worse. It could be like that. Remember when somebody left underwear in the bathroom? We were talking
1: about
2: the men's bathroom.
1: What?
2: Oh, you didn't know about
0: that? I saw
2: that?
0: The picture that Mikey posted.
2: Yes. This was like a while ago. And
1: wait,
2: it was
1: in
2: like
1: the old building or this
2: no,
1: one?
2: No, here. And it was like, ironically, the day that Jason Derulo was here over at Kiss with me. And they were like, don't take him into the bathroom because somebody left a used pair of underpants in
0: tidy
2: the men's
0: whiteys.
2: Bathroom. Yes.
1: Someone had a blowout.
2: Yes.
0: Draped on the rail, the handrail in the handicap stall.
1: Mm-hmm. Shut
2: yeah.
1: up.
2: I'm, yeah.
0: See, now I feel kind of bad that we told Randy about it because of how gross it is. You're blown away.
1: Dude, I got to ask Mikey about this because
2: yeah.
1: that is, we already talked about it once. It's egregious. The rent we pay in this place that they can't keep the bathroom clean. Now you can't do anything about somebody who has a blowout and then does something disgusting like that. Like, you're a real animal if you leave your soiled tidy whiteys
0: on
1: like,
0: the rail.
1: On the rail in the handicap stall.
2: Take it out and throw it in the trash can. Why? Like, why?
0: There was somebody out there. I guarantee you that's what it was.
2: But then wait in the stall and then, you know, why are you leaving it there for somebody else? Like, what kind of an animal are you?
1: I guarantee you whoever did it, that person was standing outside with his arms folded going, who did that?
2: Oh my
1: Who
2: God.
1: Who did that?
0: Yeah. Mikey posted the picture. I'm just going to say.
2: Mm-hmm.
1: Oh, so you think it might have been, well, if they're Mikey's, they would have been long
0: yeah.
1: tiny
0: whiteys.
2: He
0: were,
2: would also own up to it. Mikey would yeah, own, he, yeah. he would own up to
1: oh,
2: it.
1: Oh, it would be
2: it
1: content
2: him.
1: For him.
0: These
1: for,
0: were normal size.
1: For years. Okay. So it wasn't Ben's. So we know that.
0: Underwear lineup.
1: I have a question about the handicap stall.
2: Yeah.
0: Sure.
1: It just occurred to me. You know how everyone's like, oh, you can't use the handicap stall if you're not handicapped. Isn't the handicap stall just another stall, but people who are handicapped can use it also? Which is to say that non-handicapped people can use the handicap stall. But, you know, it doesn't mean that you shouldn't use it. It just means that, like, that person, so the handicapped person would go in and if a person who's not handicapped was using it, they would just have to wait until that person was done, just like you would have to wait for someone to be done in the other one? Or is it because the whole idea is, no, they're handicapped and this, it's a hardship. And so, and this whole process is tough for them. So they should have no impediments to go from point A to point B.
0: Speaking of hardships, when I go in there,
1: didn't the handicap stall?
0: I'm just, you know, if I'm in a situation where I need some stall time, I'm looking at both stalls, both toilets, and making an assessment on which one is cleaner.
1: It's not always the handicapped one. I can tell you that. I think that the handicap gets used the most because it's like a little apartment and people go in there and just have a little time. Hey, I think Johnny
0: stretch my legs.
1: Johnny Hartwell's in there. Just a lot of the oldies are unfolding.
0: Chilling.
1: And he's just like sitting there going, I hope nobody notices I just put my tighty whities on the railing.
2: Oh, no.
1: I'm just kidding. I don't think Johnny did that. He would never do that.
0: Yep, sorry, that was me, Phyllis.
1: Like, that wouldn't, he wouldn't do that.
0: It doesn't factor in for me when I go. I mean, you know, if there's a person in a wheelchair there, I'm going to defer, obviously.
1: Right. I'm not saying I should get to go before, but if I'm in there, is it a crime? Like, and that's always the.
0: Oh, no.
2: No. Like, I would say, like, yesterday at Dino's, I think they had in the ladies' room, there were two stalls. Mm-hmm. One was handicapped, one was not. So, like, if someone's using it, like, I'll go and use it and then get out. But also, like, if I were to, like, walk out and there was somebody there in a wheelchair, I would probably, like, just apologize profusely and be like, I'm so sorry. But I also, like, kind of pride myself on being, like, an Olympic user of the bathroom. I try to get in and out as fast as possible, especially if I know that
1: people are. She's just beating the world record.
2: I'm trying because I don't want to hold people up because it irritates me if somebody's, like, fussing around in there for way too long. It's like, what are you doing?
1: Oh, you mean, like, there are people who used to listen to podcasts in there. Go in and they'd have their phone on and they'd be like Rush Limbaugh would be like, "And so folks today," you know, and someone's taking a dump and they're listening to Rush Limbaugh on their phone.
3: Take a stand. Put your underwear on the rail. The feminazis don't want you to put your underwear on the rail. I say, reclaim the rail.
1: Do whatever you like. Nobody ever talks about that, dude. Nobody ever talks about it.
0: Limbaugh?
1: There's no great Rush Limbaugh quotation book or anything like that. You know, isn't it weird for someone who had the rail? Well, let's not forget the impact of the put your underwear on the railing.
0: Me personally, that was a great awakening, Randy.
1: Rush Limbaugh told me to do that. You know, he's from Pittsburgh.
0: No way.
1: Well, he started his career in Pittsburgh.
2: Did he?
1: Yeah, and his name, I think, was Doug Christie when he first started.
0: Is that his real name or that was his radio name?
1: Rush Limbaugh, Pittsburgh DJ name.
2: Was he like a KDKAM like guy?
1: Jeff Christie. Yeah.
0: But that's not his real name.
1: I don't believe so. But he worked at KQV and WIXZ.
2: Interesting.
0: Never heard of that.
1: Yeah. So whatever. At any rate. Okay. So we established you're allowed to use a handicap stall.
2: I mean,
1: it's not like if there's one person in the regular one, then you're allowed to use the other one. Or even if there's not, and you just want to have a little time to yourself and just have a little.
0: I'm assessing if the regular one is a disaster, I have to look at the handicap stall and be like, make an assessment.
1: I've seen some near disasters in there. Okay. Let's not be so scatological here. Yeah. Let's let Kathy talk about Taco Bell.
2: Have a toilet related story for you. News this hour being brought to you by Better Call Si. So nobody has died that we know of yet from eating the diarrhea lettuce.
1: Two people in Michigan. Yesterday, two people.
2: I hadn't heard that.
1: Yeah, they reported two deaths. Yeah.
2: Oh, that's not good.
1: But you know what everyone says? They're like, they probably would have died from something else. They probably like, you know, it's not a big deal. They were probably
0: going to die.
1: They still died. They diarrheaed to death. Okay, that's not good.
2: No, it's not.
1: Even if they were a weak immune system or they're vulnerable or high risk for any, you know,
0: tough way to go.
1: Nobody wants to go out that way.
2: Mm-mm.
1: Even on the Oregon Trail, they hated that.
0: Zeke, no,
1: we're taking a shortcut. We'll get you there fast. I promise.
0: We're gonna cock the wagon.
1: Hang in there. Get in the other wagon though.
2: But people are, they're trying to get compensated for their exploded bowels with this whole, you know, cyclist grit thing going on. I don't know.
1: How do you prove you got it from Taco Bell?
2: I genuinely don't know. But there's this proposed class action lawsuit from a dude in West Virginia.
1: More like yep. mm-hmm. action.
4: Yep.
1: Am I right?
2: Seeking damages for at least $200 for customers who purchased Taco Bell items containing bad lettuce. So this guy, his lawyers say that he would not have purchased the product or would have paid the price he paid had he known the lettuce was contaminated.
1: Paid the price. If you would have given me a discount, I would have been okay with it.
2: Yeah. Yeah. So the damages aren't about personal injury, but about economic loss. The suit argues that every class member suffered the same economic injury the moment the transaction closed. Each paid the full price for food that was worth less than represented. And yeah, they said it's in their early stages for now. You can't join up just yet, but they're trying to make this a thing. But, you know, if we're going after Taco Bell, why aren't we going after Taylor Farms and anything else that could have potentially right. given you the runs?
1: Yeah, because Taco Bell at least acted.
2: They did.
1: Before our government ever did.
2: Yeah. They were on it.
1: Which is why I wish Taco Bell ran the country.
0: Live Moss.
1: I like that it's like West Virginia, man. Takes time away from trying to stuff mouse in beer bottle to sue Taco Bell.
2: I will say I made a run for the border last week.
1: You now
2: I went to this Taco Bell at the bottom of the hill.
1: What did
2: here.
1: You get though?
2: My order is two soft tacos, chicken, steak, and Wait, I go.
1: Is there no lettuce on them? Is that
2: I didn't think about it, so I do that. I do a Doritos Locos tacos.
1: How did you not
2: chips
1: think
2: and cheese? Because I
1: about
2: thought
1: the doo-doo disease.
2: I thought they have extracted the lettuce. So this is just not going to be on it. Then I got up here and I opened everything had lettuce on it. I was like, son of a gun! And then I'm in here with like my just trying to like rake it all out. And
1: well, now it's already on there.
2: I know.
1: Now you might as well enjoy it.
2: I know.
1: That parasite is definitely.
2: I was concerned, so yeah, I raked it all out, and then there's like. Nothing left. It's just like meat in a shell, and it's probably paid way too much than I probably, you know. But it was like an
1: what
2: easy
1: are you doing,
2: thing to
1: Kathy?
2: Get on the way up.
1: Just raking the doo-doo greens. Just what are you doing?
2: Raking the doo-doo greens. But I had read somewhere years ago that like if you're going to eat fast food, that like Taco Bell is kind of one of the healthier options because you can just it's just you know it's chicken, lettuce, cheese on a shell. It's
1: I
2: like,
1: do
2: you
1: love
2: know.
1: Taco Bell.
2: Yeah, me too.
0: The Doritos Locos shells are banging.
2: I remember when they first came out. You're like, I'm not going to eat that. And I was like, dude, you don't know what you're missing. No, that was like a million years
1: aren't
2: ago.
1: They,
2: but
1: like
2: are
1: spicy
2: you on it?
1: Tacos,
2: no,
1: right?
2: No, it's just a Dorito shell with like salty meat stuffed inside and cheese.
1: Oh no, I would definitely eat that.
2: Oh, it's good. So good. Yeah.
1: I don't go to Taco Bell too much anymore, but when my buddy Ben, who was at Children's, and he used to love for me to stop and get him tons of Taco Bell.
2: Yeah,
1: and I would always get bean burritos and a taco every time, but I tried to stop short of having like a full meal there because in order to feel full at Taco Bell, I feel like it's like sushi, like. I get hungry again after I eat Taco Bell.
2: Yeah.
1: It doesn't ever really fill me up unless I go bean burrito. I need some heft.
0: Oh, yeah.
2: Yeah. I get that. I don't know. Like, I usually three tacos and, like, the chips and cheese is I'm usually, like, pretty content with that. But, like, they used to have, I don't know, there's other things on the menu that have gone, and I wish they could bring them back. Like, the chicken gordita supreme. Like, that always filled me up because they're, like, you got a little heft with, like, the gordita shell.
1: If I had a fast food question, you would definitely be the person I would
2: ask.
1: Oh,
2: yeah, 100%.
1: Kathy, I have been trying to improve Kathy's diet for 20 years. And I remember when she first bought her house, and we were over there, and you had hot dogs in the fridge. And you're like, I just eat them cold for lunch. And I'm like, Kathy.
2: Oh, no, hot dogs. I used to go and buy a pound of hard salami and just eat it slice by slice.
0: That's charcuterie.
2: It's so good. Yeah.
0: That's
2: I know.
0: Classy. There's nothing wrong with that.
2: I love me a pound of hard salami. You just sit there playing Nintendo, eating slices of hard salami.
1: Kathy eats like a guy in a frat.
2: I do.
1: She just eats chicken nuggets and Costco meatballs.
2: Air fryer.
1: Yeah.
2: Oh, yeah. Air fry everything.
1: Well, you got me the air fryer, and I have to admit, that thing does
2: game changer.
1: It does.
2: Game
1: it's
2: changer.
1: Pretty awesome.
2: It slaps. Yeah.
1: Although I read, though, that it is like Teflon in there, so you should not use the cooking platform. You should put a foil.
2: But how are my Arby's fries supposed to properly crisp?
1: I think they still will if you use foil. So when you reheat Arby's, which I want to point out, you're reheating Arby's, which is insane. You crisp them up in the air fryer?
2: No, I'm talking about buying. You buy the frozen bags of curly fries from the store, and then you put them in.
1: I thought you were reheating
2: Arby's
1: brand.
2: No.
1: I'll save this Arby's for tomorrow.
2: You cannot reheat fast food fries. They are just trash, no matter what you do. No.
1: Okay.
2: No, you can buy like that, and what's the other the fast food place that has a really good seasoned fries? Like Rally's or whatever it is.
1: Okay.
2: You can buy those too. Checkers. Yeah, you can buy the frozen bag. That's what I have in my freezer right now.
1: Really?
2: Yeah.
1: You have Arby's fries and you see.
2: Yeah, I have Arby's fries and I have Rally's fries because that's the best snack. I mean, like, if okay, so I'm going out to.
0: She have like a million Bud Light seltzers in her fridge.
2: Yeah, like, I'm going to a concert. I know I'm going to be like drinking beers. I want something good and hearty in the stomach. Let me just microwave a hot dog real quick. Or no, air fry a hot dog and throw a bunch of Arby's fries in there.
1: You've always been like that. It's
2: so
1: funny. I am
2: going to live forever.
1: I know you are. Because you don't look any worse for wear. That's the crazy thing to me is that, like, normally somebody with, like, you just have an iron constitution.
2: Pilates, baby.
1: That's what it is.
0: Really?
2: Yeah. Yeah. It's about balance, you know? Yeah. I will drink a sugary latte that could give me a heart attack, but I'm still going to do 15 minutes on a reformer later on in the day.
1: Crushing Arby's fries on top of her hot dog. Boy, this is really going to...
2: I'm so
3: going to have to hit the Pilates hard tomorrow.
2: It hits. It hits. Balance, my friend. It's all about balance.
1: Yeah, I know. You're good at that. Tall Kathy, you're a delight. Thank you for being here. I love
2: thanks
1: you so much.
2: Yeah, thanks for having me. I love you guys, too.
1: We're going to do a quick break and come back. Mike Pursuit is live at Steelers training camp. Latrobe, we were having some trouble with the sound. I think we figured it out. Did we figure it out there, Jacob? Did we get it all figured out? Well, he threw his hands up in the air like, who knows? So I think that's a good enough answer.
4: Well, do you want to use the phones again?
1: I don't know. I mean, whatever he was doing sounded terrible. So maybe we'll try something else.
4: Okay.
1: All right. Cool. Come on, man. I got you a breakfast burrito today. Can you be, you know, you can be a little
4: It was great. First of all, that was the first time we've had the veggie one. The veggie one is...
1: It's far superior. No, now you're off. Now you're off. You turned yourself off. You were on before. I was just
4: pointed at me.
1: Because I was saying you. I was saying, yeah.
4: Yeah, the veggie one was so slept on. I can't believe we've never had it before.
1: But I put bacon in that.
4: Thank you for that. Didn't even taste it. The veggies were...
1: I know. They were dominating.
4: ...the main start. So, yeah. Sorry.
1: And they delivered it to this building, which was big.
4: Which is huge for us because I think we were like 0-3 at one point.
1: I was on hold with like customer support at DoorDash for like an hour one day while we were doing the show. I'm like, I'm not letting this die. I am not letting it was like $70. And they delivered it to a building across the street, and there's a bunch of people at Cintas going, they're pretty good.
3: Just veggies, huh?
1: Yeah. The burrito fairy came. By the way, burrito fairy in the coffee house Friday.
2: Yes, I love them.
5: All right, class, tell me about your weekend. 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
1: Yeah, the DVE Morning Show. And before we get to Mike Pursuta, live from Steelers training camp in Latrobe, just want to say thanks to the folks at 84 Lumber, who are celebrating 70 years with Sundays.
2: Sawdust Sundays.
1: Mm-hmm. Sawdust Sundays at Saris. The first 70 people at Saris get free Sawdust Sundays. And I'll tell you what, after doing a burrito, half a donut, I was not expecting to roll into a sundae and eclipse my caloric content for the day before 9:30 a.m. Yeah.
2: Shut it down, Randy.
1: But here we are. Looks like we're going to be fasting from here on out. Mike Pursuta, live from Steelers training camp. And I see you're using the phone now. We gave up on the other thing we were trying to do, right? Oh, I got to hold on, Mike. Hold on. Now you're good. I know. Sorry.
3: Yeah, I think this is what we want to do at this hour, right?
1: Sounds better.
3: Sports This Hour brought to you by Bridgeville Appliance. The first day in pads was unfamiliar for St. Vincent College veterans, but still productive, according to tight end Pat Freiermuth.
4: Yeah, I mean, obviously the drills we were doing were different. Obviously, we didn't have, like, the competitive backs on backers or stuff. But it was good. It was really good work. Offense won some, defense won some, but it was very competitive, and yeah, it was good.
3: Yeah, Freiermuth has gotten better as a blocker over the years since arriving to the Steelers, but he made no secret of the fact that he did not mind that they did not do backs on backers yesterday.
1: Yeah.
3: Jalen Warren, the disappointment was written all over his face. We heard the clip today. He wanted to be tackled. He wanted to attack in pass protection, but not happening out here, at least not yet. The tackling isn't going to happen. Stay tuned. Backs on backers, according to Warren, is still a maybe at some point. It is year two for Aaron Rodgers, a quarterback, and year two for a lot of the offensive participants. In Freiermuth's estimation, that familiarity has been on display at St. Vincent College.
4: There's a lot of signals out there. We're just understanding 2 years of what Aaron expects and what he wants. And like I said, it's just going smoothly. I mean, I think every single day we've score or not, we've moved the ball down in 2 minutes. So, I mean, we haven't even really installed red zone yet. So we'll get there. And it's been good.
3: Yeah, the first team offense ran another 2 minute drill yesterday. That's happened every day except the day they did the mock game. And the ball was moved down the field. But on 3rd and 6 from the 8-yard line, 19.2 seconds left on the clock, Aaron Rodgers tried to hit Rico Dowdle in the end zone, and inside linebacker Patrick Queen came up with a drive-stopping interception. You might recall Queen had been victimized on a Rodgers to Freiermuth touchdown a couple days prior, and Queen celebrated that when he grabbed the ball and just threw it as high and as hard as he could to kind of put an exclamation point on that pick. But the offense is, according to everybody you talk to on the offense, making a lot of progress. And Freiermuth contends there's a standard that's being set, one that needs to be on display starting in September against Atlanta.
4: You know, we had OTAs for a reason. We're expecting to be on the same page with the ground running from here on out. You know, we're not looking for any slow starts. That's the last thing that we want as an offense. And like going back to his point about the continuity, it's not acceptable at this point. We've been 2 years together, and it's time to get going.
3: Time to get going. Steelers back on the practice field today. You know, a couple interesting developments from the second two-minute drill they ran yesterday. Will Howard was the quarterback, and he was facing a 3rd and 10 from the 14-yard line with 11.3 seconds left, and they just shut practice down. It was 1:15, and they weren't allowed to be on the field any longer, so they weren't going to push that by a minute or whatever time it took to run one or two more plays and finish the drill.
1: Would there have been a union complaint or something had they done that? Is that like an NFLPA violation?
3: I mean, yeah, according to the CBA, the times are dictated early in camp. You can only go so long. Now, does everybody have to hit it exactly or stay under like the Price is Right? Or if you go over by a minute or two, are there going to be serious ramifications for that? Apparently, Mike McCarthy not interested in finding out. But before they shut it down, Howard faced a 3rd and 5 from the 36-yard line. There were 26.8 seconds left on his 2 minute. And he threw another deep ball down the sideline for A.T. Perry. It was incomplete, but Dalen Everett, the third-round corner out of Georgia, was called for defensive pass interference. It was a 22-yard penalty. I find that interesting because it was the second time we've seen a third and less than a lot of yards where they went deep. Remember the other day we talked about Drew Aller on third and 10 throwing deep down the sideline and hitting a 38-yarder. On that play, I talked to Mike McCarthy about that yesterday, and he said on that play the number one option was running back Eli Heidenreich running a crossing route at the stick. That was covered, so Howard threw deep, so Aller threw deep. This time on third and 5, not sure what the first read was, but Howard went deep again. There's an aggressive vibe coming from this offense in two-minute situations, and it coincides with what we're seeing from the defense, a lot of single high safety. You know, Steelers played a lot of cover two last year. They had problems stopping the run. You're supposed to run against cover two. So if you can't stop the run in cover two, you move that safety up into the box and you have a single high guy that trusts your cornerbacks to cover the deep sideline stuff. And I think the Steelers trust their corners. And Joey Porter's not even playing yet. And I think the other quarterbacks are watching Aaron Rodgers, and when he feels like the aggressive play is the play to be made, they are making it. They're playing fear. They're not playing perfect, Randy, but they're playing without fear.
1: Well, I like that. I mean, I never hate anybody. If it's third and two and you have an open look, you know, go ahead, take it. I mean, you got to win ball games, you know, and you got to score points in today's NFL. And Mike Tomlin had the reverse philosophy, I feel like, a lot of times. Oh, we'll shut them down. We'll shut them down. And he kept relying on this, you know, imaginary elite defense that never manifested. And so I'm anxious to see what it looks like with Mike McCarthy, particularly with super brain Aaron Rodgers behind the center there and making the decisions with hopefully some weapons that outnumber what they were able to use last year. Specifically, he doesn't have to pitch it to Jonnu Smith on an end around or, you know, throw to, you know, a 41-year-old receiver on his way out of the league.
3: Yeah, it really looks good with right now the starting three when they're in, you know, three wide receiver sets. It's DK Metcalf, Michael Pittman Jr., and Roman Wilson. And I think we're seeing Pittman kind of have the effect they were hoping. A, he can make some plays, and B, he can open up Metcalf to make some plays. One of my favorite plays of the day yesterday, another one of those examples that when something good happens, something bad happens. Aaron Rodgers, play action, bootleg right. He threw on the run to Darnell Washington, who was running across the field about 10 or 15 yards from the line of scrimmage. He is so big, if you throw a relatively short pass to him, it's really difficult to stop. And what we saw in that play was Rodgers can still throw on the run. Washington is a more than viable target, but the guy in coverage was Peyton Wilson.
1: Trying to cover Mount Washington.
3: Yeah, pass defense is supposed to be his forte, and he couldn't cover Mount Washington. So is that yay, Mount Washington, or boo, Peyton Wilson?
1: A little from column B.
3: That's the kind of stuff that's going on out here, but to Rob King's point during his visit with us today, but it has been a frenetic pace, guys.
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0: I immediately regret eating a sundae after having a breakfast burrito and a donut.
1: I did the thing where I ate 85% of the sundae, and then I put garbage in the container so that I would stop eating the rest.
2: Hawk a loogie in there. Put your cigarette butt out.
3: Now I won't eat it.
4: Yeah, I can still eat around it. I can eat around the loogie.
1: Yeah.
2: Speaking of

0: Yeah.
1: What are you doing?
0: It adds a really creepy layer to the whole thing.
1: And you know, I thought so highly of Mario Lopez. I was like, he would never do something like that. And here, he's let me down. Mario Lopez has let me and all of his fans down.
0: Did he apologize? Did he post a...
1: No, he took it down.
2: Took it down, but the internet is forever.
0: Yeah, it is.
1: Absolutely nasty.
0: Took 1 second to find that.
2: Same. You and Mario, I had it like the same time. Yeah. Like, oh, I got it too. Yep. Yeah.
0: Mario L. Autocomplete niece.
1: Opez niece.
2: And first search.
1: I know.
2: First item.
1: All right. So, want to remind you, we're going to be heading out to Steelers training camp next Monday after the show, and we'll broadcast live on Tuesday morning. You know, McAfee was out there yesterday, and it didn't look like he had as many people out there as they had last year.
2: No, it was. I was there. The crowd was. I was up there while the practice was still going on, so there weren't like a ton of people up there at that moment.
1: Uh-huh.
2: But I did see a bunch of people kind of like rush up to the top of the field once of the, you know, when the players were coming up to do all their interviews and stuff. But I will say, while I was up there, Pat was just like checking out, like Uncrustables to people. They were throwing water to people and stuff. But yeah, people were psyched.
1: I like an Uncrustable.
2: Yeah.
1: He had all the stars aligning on his show yesterday from the Pittsburgh Steelers. DK Metcalf talking about the offensive expectations this year under McCarthy.
3: How does it feel having Aaron Rodgers as your quarterback yet another year? Because I feel like last year there were some special moments, maybe just getting started. Does it feel like it's going to take another step? And why do you think it'll take another step?
4: Yeah, I mean, number one, from the reasons that he spoke on earlier, we definitely got a chance to get to know each other on a more intimate level, you know, this offseason. Last year we were still like teammates. I didn't want to mess up. He didn't want to mess up. We were just like not on the same page a couple of times, but this is going to be special this year.
3: Looks like you guys got a lot of talent on this offense. Oh, feel good going into the year with what's possible?
4: Yes, sir, for sure.
3: What are the goals? Hey, we'll be the best offense in the NFL, or we'll just do whatever the hell we got to do to win?
4: I mean, whatever we put out there on the field, I think it's going to be the best, so.
3: Great answer.
5: Yeah.
3: Hey, that was a good answer. Sweet teeth, too. Are those? Is that in your tooth?
4: Yes, sir.
3: How? So that's there forever?
4: Yeah.
3: God, I need one of those. I need one of those.
1: Do you have a diamond on his tooth or something like that?
0: I'm just looking that up now.
1: He wasn't just a Jimmy from the Eaton Park cookie he had or something like that. He's like, what are you talking about? No, oh, I'm sorry. I had a salad. This is TJ talking about working with an offensive-minded head coach.
3: How does it feel coming into this year with uncertainty, or how is it kind of?
6: Oh, we're trying to embrace change, man. I think PG's done a great job with our defense. We have a lot of great players. Obviously, we also have some good vets in the room. It's tough running those two-minute drills when you have an offensive coach. You know, some flags will start getting thrown.
7: There's never a sack.
6: Yeah, there's never a sack. Not allowed to do a whole bunch of stuff, but anytime we can win, it's huge for us out there.
1: And Cam weighed in.
3: You were a huge piece, I think, to the Tomlin leadership group. We've seen it in Mic'd Up. We've seen it in the Hard Knocks. Having a new coach come in here, an offensive mind coach, what has it been like for you personally and also professionally, I guess, should it fall into that?
8: Well, I think it's just adjusting. You know, as much as he's an offensive-minded coach, we're still a defensive-minded team, and we're trying to embrace that. We're trying to learn. I got to rely on this guy a little bit more to keep my head right, but, you know, we're going through it.
1: Yeah, and TJ said he's willing to adapt his game.
3: Because I think you've always said,
6: yeah,
3: I'm really good at this.
6: Exactly.
3: This is what I should be doing. I think you've almost humbly said, why are we going to be putting me into these positions? Now you have to do it. How have you focused and attacked it this offseason?
6: Just trying to embrace it and in the individual period, start on the right side and then do my stuff on the left side last because I know that that's more natural to me. It's tough because I never want to waste a rush, you know? Like, if I'm on the right side and I have a bad rush, I'm like, damn, if I was on the left side there, I would have had a sack, you know? So it's hard to adapt. But as I get older, as we try to affect the offenses as a whole, you have to grow. And the only way to grow is to continue to listen to where you can get better. And
1: Aaron Rodgers made some news yesterday with a couple of his comments. And he said he doesn't care anymore.
3: And on that note, do you think that's going to make you play great ball this year? Because I think it feels like you're a pretty free individual right now. Not you ever weren't. But it does feel like vibes pretty immaculate around Aaron Rodgers.
5: I used to not really care. I care even less. I'm going out after this. I'm not going to be you know, out there doing a podcast, chasing down.
3: Whoa. We might. Come on.
7: Every now and then.
5: Chasing down weird-ass parties on the East Coast and wearing white. I'm not going to be doing any.
7: Yes.
5: I'm not going to be doing anything.
7: Yes.
5: You know, I'm going to be.
7: You're not going to be a goofball fest?
5: I'm going to be out of the light.
1: And I think if there's one thing.

0: want to hear from your quarterback, it's that he doesn't care anymore.
1: Yeah, right. Listen, a lot's been said, and I want to dispel some of those rumors. I don't care.
2: And then for some reason, he had Sally Wigan on.
3: Lick it and stick it.
2: And we were like, what are you doing, Sally? McAfee's like, yeah, all right, that's what I'm talking about, guys, what do you think?
4: We lick it, we stick it, I mean, we like it.
2: You okay? Did you not expect to hear Sally this morning?
3: I didn't. Lick it and stick it.
0: I mean, I could just sit here and play my years-long acquired Sally Wigan
2: soundboard.
0: Yeah, all...
1: Do you have enough to make a prank phone call to a pizza shop with Sally?
4: No,
1: audio?
4: Not like, what's your name and who's your daddy?
0: Do you remember that? The Schwarzenegger calls.
1: Oh, yeah,
0: people used to call it the Schwarzenegger call.
1: The Nicholson one, too, is good. Yeah.
3: Cash me outside. How about that?
0: Yeah, that's a good one.
1: You got to...
3: I just love her so much. I just love touching them. What? You? Oh, you. Oh! I'm crying.
1: That might be the best one.
0: Thanks to Tall Kathy for coming in today, filling in for Abby with the news.
5: Oh, thanks for having
2: You're
5: me, guys.
2: You're the best.
0: We love you, Kathy.
5: Thank you, guys. I will do this anytime you need me to. And you get to hang out with Katie O'Malley tomorrow. I'm so jealous.
1: Yeah.
0: Katie O will be here. Jeff Conkle, PFD commenter, Mark Madden, and more. 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
1: Saw it at Sunday. Very good.
5: Mm-hmm.
0: Dude.
1: There's a toffee element to it.
0: Yeah, it's got a little ginger kind of vibe, too. There's like a ginger snap in it.
1: What are they, Biscoff? What do they call
0: those? Is that what it is?
1: Cookies. Yeah. Yeah.
5: Biscoff cookie. It's really very good. Delicious, yeah.
0: Mm. Biscoff. Really good.
3: Mama.
0: She chewed it right up. You want another one, Sally? Here you go. Here you go. Here, have another one.
3: Mama.
0: Good girl.
6: You stay classy, Pittsburgh.
7: Don't touch your face.
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11: It's time for the Steelers Daily Report on DVE. Here's Tom Opperman.
12: The Steelers threw on the pads Monday morning for the season's first padded practice, and much like most of Coach Mike McCarthy's training camp, things were a bit different than what fans are used to. Even though the pads were on for the first time, practice didn't have that uber physical edge to it like first padded practices under coaches past have. Instead of setting a physical tone, Coach McCarthy continues to focus more so on energy, tempo, and attention to detail. One feature of coaches' camp that's becoming routine is the usage of a two-minute drill to end practice, with both the first and second teams getting a chance to duke it out. Yesterday saw Aaron Rodgers move the Steelers' first-team offense into the red zone, but on fourth and goal, Rodgers was picked off by inside linebacker Patrick Queen, winning the drill for the first-team defense. Will Howard got to command the second-team offense and struggled through some batted down passes as he moved the offense into position to score, but his pass near the goal line for Jeremy Bernard was broken up by Dalen Everett, ending the drill in favor of the D once again. The Steelers practice today for a second straight day in pads starting at 11:20 a.m., and I'm Tom Opperman with the Steelers Report.
11: It's time for the Steelers Daily Report on DVE. Here's Tom Opperman.
12: The Steelers threw on the pads Monday morning for the season's first padded practice, and much like most of Coach Mike McCarthy's training camp, things were a bit different than what fans are used to. Even though the pads were on for the first time, practice didn't have that uber physical edge to it like first padded practices under coaches past have. Instead of setting a physical tone, Coach McCarthy continues to focus more so on energy, tempo, and attention to detail. One feature of coaches' camp that's becoming routine is the usage of a two-minute drill to end practice, with both the first and second teams getting a chance to duke it out. Yesterday saw Aaron Rodgers move the Steelers' first team offense into the red zone, but on fourth and goal, Rodgers was picked off by inside linebacker Patrick Queen, winning the drill for the first team defense. Will Howard got to command the second team offense and struggled through some batted down passes as he moved the offense into position to score, but his pass near the goal line for Jeremy Bernard was broken up by Dalen Everett, ending the drill in favor of the D once again. The Steelers practiced today for a second straight day in pads starting at 11:20 a.m., and I'm Tom Opperman with the Steelers Report.
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102.5 DBE. Got the DBE Workforce commercial-free rock block in progress. I'll jump right back into the music, but check this out. During the lunch today, comedian Fred Armisen coming to town in October. They gave me another stack of tickets to give you guys for that. And in 1/2 hour from now, I can put you on the guest list for Goo Goo Dolls with DBE 1 week from Friday at Star.

0: commercial-free Rock Block, brought to you by Jim Shorkey, Chrysler, Dodge, Jeep, Ram, North Hills, your deal your way. What a great day. Hey, as promised, I've got awesome tickets a couple times during my show every single day this week on DVE. And I'm going to throw out a couple of spots on our DVE guest list right now for the Goo Goo Dolls and Neon Trees together 1 week from Friday. All right, so we're on the back half of summer, obviously, but you have a gorgeous day like today. Going out to Star Lake, holy moly, perfect, right? So if you would like to be with a friend on the DVE guest list for the Goo Goo Dolls for Star Lake a week from Friday, which is August 14th, grab a phone right now and get on it. Try to be caller 18 if you have an email address, and I'll set you up, okay? That's 833-412-WDVE.
1: 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First, at 3, there's a workforce commercial-free Rock Block. Then, there's sports updates. At top speed, there's a reloaded cut from the DVE morning show. 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

102.5 DBE. All right, you guys, time for you to weigh in and tell me what the heck you want on the radio between noon and one. It's the All Request DBE Electric Lunch. And it doesn't get done until you tell me what to play. So what do you want me to play? Songs you hear on DBE, but you just can't get enough of them, so you want to hear them again. Those are cool. If there's something you haven't heard in a while, it's slightly deeper in the DBE stash, tell me. Tell me the band, tell me the tune, and let me know. Whatever it is, the usual ways, man, just pop onto the talkback messages on the iHeartRadio app. Just tap that little microphone on the screen of your phone. 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That's way number one. Go to our socials, the DBE Facebook page where I post it, or my Twitter at DBE Michelle. And the phones, Phones are ready now, 833-412-WDVE.

0: 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Observations from the first practice with pads at Steeler Camp yesterday. Number one, how weird it was that there was no hitting of the skill players. And number two, the guys that were allowed to hit, the O-line and D-line, made some impressions. Big thumbs up for the play of first-round draft pick offensive tackle Max Ihonichor. Not losing any matchups against the D-linemen. All right, so today's practice is already going on. There will be no practice tomorrow, and then they'll be back on the field on Wednesday at 11 o'clock. Pirates will formally talk today about the new relief pitchers they acquired before the trade deadline, but last night, the guys they already have in relief were enough to help the Pirates beat the Brewers 4-3 in Milwaukee. Two teams go again tonight at 7:40. Your starting pitchers tonight, Jared Jones and Logan Henderson. And Mitch Keller is out for the rest of the season. He's got a right shoulder injury. He will be back next year. That's Sports Shorts, DVE.
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0: Hey.
1: This is Coral from Budapest.
0: Hi, Coral. What's going on?
1: Nothing. It's going great. How are you?
0: I'm good. What do you guys want to hear today out there in Budapest?
1: Can we hear, please, Blackbird by the Beatles?
0: All right. I'll toss it your way.
1: Thank you so much.
0: Bye, Coral. Have a good one. 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

0: Hey, thanks for hanging on, DBE.
1: Hi, Michelle. Yes. Could you play Hey Bulldog by the Beatles?
0: Boy, I would love to, honestly. But the last person I talked to wanted a Beatles song also, and I told them yes. Sorry. Anything else you like? Any other band?
1: Let's do something from Metallica.
0: I'm on it. What's your name?
1: My name's Tony.
0: Thanks, man. Appreciate it.
1: Hey, appreciate you.
0: See ya.
1: Take care.
0: Bye.

Hey, Michelle, how are you doing today? This is Scott up here by Johnstown. I'm up on a roof all day in the sunny skies cooking, so I thought I'd request a little Working Man by Rush. Have a great day. Thanks a lot.

0: PBE Electric Lunch. So just going through all the requests. We got more till 1 o'clock. That Rush tune goes to Scott, who sent us, you know, his request on the talkback. Paul Simon for Wilson. Metallica goes to Tony. And then Coral and her buds out there in Budapest, Hungary. Our Hungary contingent. Hi, you guys. Beatles from the White Album with Blackbird. Comedian Fred Armisen. This guy is like, he is like a Renaissance man. He, of course, is a well-known comedian. He's an actor. He's a musician. He plays drums. He's the band leader for Late Night with Seth Meyers. He is an SNL alum. He was there from 2002 to 2013. He does voices for animated shows and movies. I mean, he does everything. And if you want to see him do everything, because he's doing a show with DBE at the Byam Theater downtown in October. It's Thursday, October 8th. You can buy your tickets at trustarts.org. I can set you up with spots on our DBE playlist. Guest list. You and a friend. You want to be on our guest list for Fred Armisen? I can take care of that right now. You just, let me see. Do you have to have an email? No. You just have to get on the phone and try to be caller 20, 833-412-WDBE.
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0: 102.5 DVE. 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And I don't know about next week. 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

about to do today's DDE Electric Lunch Leftover Request. Now, this tune was always absolutely huge in England and the UK. And then after the movie Bohemian Rhapsody came out, you know, the Freddie Mercury movie, it got way huger in the United States. So I'm going to play it now for George. It's Queen's Leftover DDE.

0: 102.5 DVE. I just checked the ticket availability for Greg Warren's now three shows at the Carnegie Homestead Music Hall that'll be taped so that it can be broadcast multiple times on the biggest streaming platform on earth, okay? And you've heard us talking about this. Comedian Greg Warren's coming in Friday, November 20th. He's coming in Saturday night, November 21st. And now there's an early show on Saturday, November 21st at 4:30. And even that one is dwindling as far as tickets are concerned. So the first two shows have sold out, except for there's literally a handful of single seats for those first two shows. And now Saturday is almost there too. So if you want to see Greg in what is sort of the pinnacle of his career, and it'll be recorded, like I said, to be on, like I said, the biggest streaming platform on earth. Get your tickets as soon as possible at librarymusichall.com.
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0: It's a 30-minute jam on the Parkway West outbound, the Fort Pitt Tunnel to Carnegie. A crash has the left lane blocked, just the right lane squeezing by. Inbound Parkway West, a bit heavy, Green Tree to the Fort Pitt Tunnel. Parkway East inbound jam, 2nd Avenue to the Fort Pitt Bridge. Brendan Joseph, Total Traffic.
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It's 22.5 DVE. What's up? How you doing? I'm Chad Tyson checking in on a Tuesday afternoon here on your Steelers flagship. Back out at Dino's in Latrobe for the show today. And a busy afternoon on tap, man. No shortage of Steelers talk lined up as day six of training camp is in the books. A lot to get to, including a ton of great music. So let's fire it up here, man. We're commercial free right now till 3:40.

It's Alice Cooper, 102.5 DV. I'm Chad Tyson. How you guys doing this afternoon? Rocking live at Dino's and La Trobe for the show today. And we got some swag, man. DVE koozies, handing those out. We also got Steelers magnet schedules. Everybody gets one of those. And same for the koozies while supplies last. We also got a chance to win Steelers preseason tickets. They host the Packers next Thursday at Acrisure for preseason game number one and the Jets the following Thursday. Coverage on both of them right here on your Steelers flagship. Like I said, you can win tickets this afternoon here at Dino. So stop and hang out. Your Steelers flagship, DV.

0: It's 22.5 DB, your Steelers flagship. I'm Chad Tyson live at Dino's in Latrobe for the show this afternoon. Day 6 of training camp in the books. And it started with head coach Mike McCarthy chatting with the media like it always does. He seems overall really pleased with how things have been going so far at camp this year. And of course, pads went on yesterday. But as Prezuda told me when he called in for the sports hit on the show yesterday evening, the pads were on, but they weren't popping. No tackling at camp, obviously. And coach seems like he is very adamant about staying on schedule as well, making sure things get done as he's got them mapped out. And they get as many reps in as possible so they have as much tape as possible as well. They're trying to get as much stuff on tape as they possibly can here during camp. And it just feels like everything is moving with a purpose this year. I was in the Army. Move with a purpose was something they used to tell us all the time. So I get that vibe at camp. And Pat McAfee's show was actually over there yesterday. Aaron Rodgers being Aaron Rodgers, coach was asked about that, and I love his answer.
1: Yeah, definitely. I think, you know, Bernard, you know, had the statement. I think that really sums it up. You know, they're grown men. They all have different opinions. There's no question about that. But, you know, at the end of the day, my job is to keep it about football, keep the focus on winning. That's why we're here. You know, we have a good locker room. You know, we have a player council that's in place. You know, we had our second meeting yesterday, and so, you know, I think we're in a good spot.
0: Keep my focus on football and winning. So, yeah, that's where we're at, man. I love it. Much more coming up here live from Dino's, your Steelers flagship, 102.5 DVE.
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Dave Chad Tyson live at Dino's again for the show this afternoon. Steelers first round draft pick, Max Unsure, really been turning some heads since the pads came on yesterday, like in a good way. More on that coming up here in about 10 minutes right now. I got to get the deep cut in. Some Clapton out of the archives for that this afternoon. Here's Forever Man, DB.

0: 102.5 DB, Chad Tyson live at Dino's and Latrobe for the show today. Great to be back out here, man. It was packed earlier after practice when I got here. Dinner crowd starting to roll in now, along with the to-go orders. I'll be putting one of those in a little bit later because I got to get me some more of those garlic parm wings. Good, man. Steelers first-round draft pick, Max Iota-Shore, been turning some heads this week over at training camp. I was listening to the Steelers locker room show with Rob King and Max Starks on the way over here today on Steelers Nation Radio on iHeart. Lots to talk about him. Of course, we got our first look at him in pads yesterday, and he looked big in the Day 5 recap video we posted over on TikTok and Instagram last night. Apparently, he's even bigger than that, and Max Stark said over the past 2 days, Iota-Shore is basically turned in the best performance by a lineman at camp so far, so hopefully he keeps trending in that direction, man. That's some high marks there from Max Starks and also Rob King. I mean, both those guys had nothing but good things to say about him through 2 days with pads on here at camp. I'm guessing he'll see a decent amount of playing time in that first preseason game next week. Aaron Rodgers supposed to see some time on the field in that as well. That first one is against the Packers next Thursday at Acrisure, and we do have your chance to win tickets here at Dino's. Also got magnet schedules and koozies. Everybody gets one of them while supplies last, so swing in, hang out. We're here till 9 tonight with your Steelers flagship, 102.5 DV.
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It's Donny Irish, 22.5 DV, Chad Tyson, live at Dino's until 7 tonight. I'm actually the opener today for Prosciutto Labs and Jerry D. They'll be here after me for the second installment of DVE Rocks Training Camp Live. So if you're out this way, swing by, grab a good seat for that show later this evening. And on the way here, just past 5, got the morning show Reloaded lined up. And next, after this one from Pearl Jam, next shot to win $1,000 here on DVE with Workforce Cash. So keep it here.

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0: DV next Friday, August 14th. They're going to be in for a DVE show over at Star Lake, and give away a pair of tickets on Instagram is on my to-do list. Keep an eye out for that probably tomorrow at DVE Rocks over on Insta. Chad Tyson hanging out just past 5 on a Tuesday live at Dino's and Latrobe for the show this afternoon. We're here until 7 with your Steelers flagship, and right now it's time for the morning show Reloaded. Since I'm on location today, I can't hear what this is. All I can see is the title of it. It's called Game Day Catheter. It's brought to you by Craig Halker Roofing. Let's crank it up here and listen together. Here we go.
1: I have this really unfunny bit that I like to do for myself.
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1: At Steeler games, where I'll be like in line for the men's room, and I do like a Shark Tank pitch to the dudes around me. I'm like, listen up, guys. Okay, ready? The Game Day Catheter. Right. So you put it in at like noon and you've got a bag with you. Right. Mm-hmm. And guys are like, please stop talking to me.
3: The sick thing is there are fans who would do it,
1: who would love the Game Day.
4: Oh,
1: catheter.
4: Yeah.
1: Once you look after the 14th, 15th time you pop that baby in, you're a pro. It's easy.
3: It's like nothing.
1: Playoff ready.
3: Just do it yourself. Is that what you're saying?
1: Uh-huh. Just, you know.
3: I didn't know if you had to, like, stop at the AHN on your way there.
1: No. You do this. It's simple procedure.
4: Got to watch a YouTube video, and that's it.
1: Mm-hmm.
4: Yeah.
1: Yeah, there's a...
3: a YouTube video.
4: I'm Tad Whistle,
3: and today we're going to be self-administering the Game Day Catheter.
4: Oh, imagine the views.
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3: 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Yeah. I'm Tad Whistle.
1: Steeler jersey.
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22.5 DV, Chad Tyson Show, live out of Dino's in Latrobe today. Got some news in earlier about Chalk Talk for this year. That returns next month and is going to be happening on Tuesday nights throughout the regular season. Who's the player this year? That's the big question. Give me 10 minutes, and I'll give you complete details here in your Steelers flagship.

0: It's 22.5 DV. Chad Tyson. Thanks for hanging this afternoon live at Dino's for the show today. And of course, Tuesdays during the regular season, we do Chalk Talk out of Giant Eagle Market District at Sellers Ridge and Robinson. Jerry Dulac, your host for that. We always have a player co-host this year. I'm sure you guys have been wondering who it's going to be. It's going to be the one and only Jack Sawyer. Got word about that today. So that's going to be fun, man. That'll fire up during the regular season. Starts on September the 15th. So mark your calendar for that. That week, actually, Radiothon week, too, now that I think about it, man. And, yeah, that's coming in hot. We got that WDVE Hops beer out now with our friends at DoDaddy and Gibsonia. Awesome beer. Really good. Abby and I did the launch party for it a couple weekends ago. Videos over on the socials, which are actually pretty funny. Proceeds from that beer benefit the kids and families at Children's Hospital. And you can actually grab a four-pack at DoDaddy and Gibsonia up there at the brewery or any Caliente Pizza Draft House location with DVE. Your radio hub of the Steelers, so get you some of that.
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102.5 DV, Chad Tyson, live at Dino's on your Steelers flagship. Basically, we're here hanging out till 9 tonight. We do have a chance to win Steelers preseason tickets for both home games, first of which is happening next Thursday at Acrisure against the Packers. We also got more money we're giving away here on the air as we head into a Tuesday evening. Your next keyword for a shot at $1,000 is on the way right after this one. 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

0: 22.5 DV, your radio home of the Steelers. Some Chad Tyson hanging at Dino's until 7. Then Prezuda Labs and Jerry Dulac taking over. Wall-to-wall Steelers training camp coverage through 9 tonight here on your Steelers flagship. And, of course, today, day 6 of training camp over at St. Vincent College. Tomorrow, reminder, practice is closed to the public. I think they're doing a game walkthrough or something like that. So if you're planning on heading over there tomorrow, don't, because you won't be able to get in. But Thursday and Friday this week, they're back at it, 11 a.m. start times both days. And Saturday, Friday Night Lights on a Saturday, happy over at Latrobe Memorial Stadium. If you're joining us for that, some different times in years past as well. Gates actually opened at 3 instead of 5, and practice will get rolling at 6 on Saturday instead of 7. And ahead of that, they got Latrobe Fest going on around the stadium as well, starting at 11 a.m. Details on everything over at Steelers.com. And, of course, I'll be over there Saturday as well, live 3 to 7 right here on your Steelers flagship, 22.5 DV.
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0: It's 22.5 DVE. I'm Chad Tyson. Thanks for hanging out live at Dino's for the show today. About the roll, before I do, though, you got to check in with Prezuta for the Sports Sit, which is being brought to you by Chafe and Lujan and Mike. Day 6 of camp in the books, and you guys are about ready to take over here, but it's a little pattier today than yesterday, if you will, right?
1: Tyson, they wore the pads for the first time yesterday, but they mostly did carry them on their shoulders. Today, they actually put them to the use for which God intended. It was louder. It was feistier. I spoke with guard Spencer Anderson. He said the offensive line thought they were kind of, as he put it, meh on the first day, and they wanted to do something about that. Talked with Sean Elliott, safety on the defense. He said it was chippier. There were more guys on the ground, even though the coaches don't want anybody on the ground because they're not tackling. You know, sometimes when you hit somebody real hard, they fall down anyway. Oh.

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2: Good evening and welcome to Dino's in Latrobe and welcome to DVE Rocks Training Camp, the second of our three Tuesday night specials right here on your Steelers flagship, 102.5 DVE. Mike Pursuta and Bob Labriola with you tonight here at Dino's until 9 o'clock tonight. It's day 8 on campus, day 6 on the practice field, and day 2 in pads. But Labs, as far as I'm concerned, training camp commenced today. What we saw upon the Steelers' immediate arrival was OTA-ish, football in shorts, whatever you want to call it. The first day in pads on Monday, to me at least, was highly disappointing and highly non-combative. They were carrying their pads, they just weren't using them, and that's really the most important part.
3: But of pads, yes.
2: You didn't just see it today, you heard it.
3: Yeah, I wonder if there was some discussion among the players about it, the fact that it seemed to be ramped up a little bit more today, or if it was coach to player, you know, how that communication took place, because there was a difference. And I don't think that just happens, you know, organically in the way that it did, because there really didn't seem to be anything that, you know, lit a spark. You know, if it was just happenstance, you would need something, I think, dramatic to light a spark. And there wasn't any of that. There was just some good bumping. Guys were showing up at the point of attack. They didn't necessarily hit people, but, you know, they were right there. It looked more like football today.
2: Yeah, Mike McCarthy had told them this morning he wanted to turn it up a little bit. And I talked to Spencer Anderson after practice, and he said the offensive line came out of the first day and assessed its collective performance as meh. And they wanted to do better than meh, and I think they did. Deshaun Elliott, kind of speaking for the defense, said they want to continue ramping it up, so they want to bring it every day, but they're not there yet. You have to work your way toward that. And, you know, some guys got knocked down today, and they don't want people on the ground in these practices. They're not tackling. I don't know if you've heard. no tackling in a Mike McCarthy.
3: Really?
2: Yeah.
3: Wow.
2: But I've noticed this over the years, and I've only been doing this since the late 80s, but so take it for what it's worth. But sometimes when you run into someone at a high rate of speed and hit them hard enough, they fall down even if you don't wrap them up and take them to the ground.
3: Right.
2: And I saw some guys on the ground that got blocked there, and I saw some guys on the ground that got knocked there.
3: Yeah, and and then there were also guys that ended up on the ground because somebody kind of tripped and fell into them and, you know, used them to help break their fall. I mean, that's, you know, that's what it is, especially running the football. If it's 11 on 11, you know, and guys are hitting it up in there and the defensive players are trying to show up, you know, and whatever they're supposed to do technically, when all that happens, there's going to be some collisions. Guys might lose their footing a little bit, get tripped up accidentally. I think I remember once for sure Derek Harmon brought someone down that way. I mean, he was just coming over hard, and by the time he got there, he was stumbling, and he just kind of grabbed the running back, and they fell to the grass. But Brisker, I was talking about, he's the guy, I think, that, you know, you mentioned the defense. He stood out to me.
2: You know, I like the way they went about it, too. There was what looked like an old-school team run period today.
3: Yes.
2: They did not do that the first day.
3: Yes.
2: They ran some running plays. But today there was an emphasis, and again, no tackling, but
3: right.
2: we're running. You're starting to see more of Riley Nowakowski at fullback.
3: Yes.
2: As well as tight end. And they did red zone today, and they were running the ball in the red zone. I think more of a tone was set today.
3: Yeah, well, and it wasn't seven shots, but there was something similar where they were in five or six plays from inside the 10. Started at the 2 and, you know, moved them back. They ran some. They threw some. Again, there was no tackling to the ground. But it's starting to look more like football. There was more combative along the lines of scrimmage. You know, that's really kind of where the tone is set, I would imagine. If you're not going to practice, you're not going to have tackling to the ground, and you want it to be physical, your front seven against your, you know, nine on offense, it's 9-on-7. And remember when Chuck Noll used to do those drills, 9-on-7. That's where you get your physicality, I think. And it was a lot better today.
2: A lot of stuff talking, let's say. It was louder that way as well. And the reports we're getting, Mason McCormick is stirring that pot, along with Nick Herbig. Those two have kind of taken it upon themselves to provide that emotional energy and kind of keep things lively. But also getting into it with McCormick, Joseph Sebastian Day. Labs, he talked after practice today how much he likes McCormick because McCormick talks smack. And apparently Joseph Day respects a fellow smack talker. So it's getting a little louder out there that way, too. It was almost a brawl. And this was fun to watch unfold. Offensive line and defensive line one-on-ones were the highlight of today, as they were yesterday, in my opinion. And they're running a rep, and it's Sebastian Day against Mason McCormick. Now, the way they do those is the offensive line lines up all five of them, but the one defender is taking his path to the quarterback. And when they snap the ball, in this case, Troy Fautano was on McCormick's left, playing left tackle. He's supposed to get out of there. Just get out of the way, because you're not in the play. Well, Troy decided, according to Sebastian Day, not once but twice, to throw an elbow into Sebastian Day as he was trying to get around McCormick and impacting his ability to do so, according to Sebastian Day. That also occurred yesterday. So the second time it happened today, he got up and got in Fautano's face and said some rather uncomplimentary things, and everybody kind of constricted in to surround them. You didn't know what was going to happen. No punches thrown, nothing untawdry.
3: I got one for you. I wrote it down.
2: No practice etiquette broken. But afterwards, Sebastian Day talked about that and said, hey, that's all right. I respect Fautano. He's sticking up for the O-line. That's what those guys do. I just didn't want to take it. But no hard feelings, in other words. And to me, this is the kind of stuff you got to have a little bit of this.
3: Right. And just another example, Brandon Echols. He came over, made a nice coverage play on DK Metcalf on a post, and then after it was incomplete, he stood there and talked to him a little bit. I mean, it was, you know, just...
2: I give him credit for
3: doing that.
2: Having some stones, because DK's a pretty big boy.
3: Yes, he is. But yeah, it seemed to be there was more attitude, demeanor, as Bill Cowher used to say, more demeanor today.
2: The Steelers are not off tomorrow, but there is no media coverage, so who knows what they're going to do. Maybe that's when they'll do backs on backers and we won't get to see it. I talked to a couple guys about that Monday. Pat Freiermuth was just fine with not doing backs on backers. He did not miss it. Jaylen Warren was sad. He wanted to do it, and he said, I'd just as soon get tackled also. I wish we had some live periods, but I understand why we don't.
3: Yeah.
2: The backs on backers thing, he didn't say, I understand. He's holding out hope they're going to do it at some point.
3: I think Jaylen Warren made a statement as a rookie in backs on backers. I also think, you know, he was an undrafted guy. And backs on backers, in my opinion, was when Jaylen Warren opened some eyes and made a statement, I can do this.
2: Eyes of the head coach?
3: Yes.
2: Who's that guy sticking his face in the fan?
3: Right. Another guy who did that was Willie Parker. And I read a quote from Jaylen Warren saying that he got text from Willie Parker after his rookie year when he made a name for himself in Backs on Backers. Willie Parker said, you know, undrafted guys like us, that's how we have to make a statement. Yeah. And
2: you do something to get yourself noticed,
3: right?
2: And then they start giving you more stuff, and then the more you handle, the more they give you, and it can have a happy ending, as it has for Jaylen Warren,
3: or it can have a bad ending, as it has for Caleb Johnson. I mean, I think that now maybe he starts over, you know, with a clean slate, but I think that his deficiencies protecting the passer in drills like that, and his mediocrity catching the ball, going out and catching the ball too, I think that hurt him, impacted his playing time, to say nothing of not knowing the rule on the kickoff.
2: Yeah, he really wasn't asked to catch the ball at Iowa. He just ran it.
3: Yeah.
2: And I don't know. I'm watching him. I keep waiting. I thought once or twice in the first 2 days I saw a little burst, a spark, but you don't see it enough. And what you mostly see is he gets on the edge when he bounces it out. He came here with the reputation as a one-cut, you know, put your foot on the ground and go kind of runner, and he's doing more bouncing here. And he gets on the edge, Bob, and he just does not beat guys one-on-one.
3: I heard him described as a scheme runner, and that's what I would like to do. And
2: outside zone, yeah.
3: Yeah, and the Steelers conversation, you know, this happened a lot under Chuck Noll, too. You'd have draft meetings, and people would say, well, you know, we're going to do this. And then Chuck would go to the split backs, like when they drafted Worley.
2: What was the story back then? If you want to go to the I formation, draft Worley, Noll was advised.
3: Yeah.
2: If you're going to go split backs, draft Andre Rison.
3: Yes.
2: And he went split backs and drafted Worley.
3: Right. Well, he stayed split backs.
2: Yeah. Stayed.
3: But, I mean, there had been some talk on the coaching staff about running a lot of wide zone stuff here last season. And, you know, that's the kind of stuff doesn't necessarily work in the NFL. You can bounce stuff outside in college because pursuit isn't what it's like in the Sunday league. And so his effectiveness necessarily didn't translate well. So, you know, bad fit maybe too. But anyway.
2: Does he get another year to figure it out, or does he got to show him a little something in these?
3: Oh no, he's got about
2: in camp.
3: He's got about four or five weeks, not another year. He's got to win. He's got to make this team. You know, maybe it's a practice squad situation. Then with somebody like him in that kind of situation, or even with Will Howard, another example of this. If you try and
2: we say Will Howard.
3: Okay, Will Howard.
2: Ends it up with Will Howard.
3: Okay. If you think you're going to cut him and get him on your practice squad, you may be able to get him on a... He may become practice squad eligible. He may be clear waivers, but he ain't going to come back to your practice squad. He's going to go to another team's practice squad where he can start over. That's what is most likely to happen in those situations. So I think you got to think of that too when you're doing the 53. I'm not advocating that you keep those guys or, you know, whatever. I'm just saying do what you want to do with them with that understanding.
2: Roster move was made this morning. The Steelers signing wide receiver Jacoby Keeney-James to a one-year contract. They waived wide receiver Cole Burgess injured. Burgess got hurt on Monday. Keeney-James is 6 foot, 190 pounds out of Eastern Washington and UMass because hey, nobody goes to just one school anymore. Transfer portal. He was an undrafted free
3: agent. He got some free frequent flyer miles on that transfer, too.
2: He was undrafted free agent signee of the Detroit Lions last year, went to camp with Detroit, wound up on Green Bay's practice squad most of the year, and then was active week 18 against the Vikings for Green Bay, caught two passes for 15 yards, returned two kicks for 47 yards. So he has a modicum of NFL experience, but I kind of look at this addition much as the trade of Darnell Savage for Rashawn Jenkins at safety. When one guy's not healthy, you got to go find a guy that is, because you want to keep the lines long in training camp.
4: And the other thing you got to start looking at, too, I think with the Savage move was you're looking at your other safeties, the other people who are playing safeties. Darnell Savage is going to be far enough down the depth chart at safety that he has to be valuable on teams, not just, you know, someone you can put out there. He needs to be valuable on teams. And the perception is that Jenkins is. Jenkins is.
2: He used to be a starter. He's got a lot of experience in the league. He's played for a number of teams. He's kind of fallen now down the other side of that mountain where he's just got to try to latch on somewhere and find a way to be valuable.
4: Right. You know, Darius Hayward Bay. You know, I mean, to that example to the extreme, a little bit of fourth or sixth overall pick, whatever he was, and then he created a second career on teams.
2: He always had the speed.
4: Yes.
2: Not necessarily the catching ability, but the speed that intrigued.
4: And he was an outstanding gunner because he was long and strong, kind of. He was good, you know, as a position player. He had to get off the line of scrimmage and into the clear. I think by far the better part of his actual football playing career in the NFL was as a special teams guy than it was as a wide receiver.
2: We're just getting started here, Dino, so you're going to want to keep it here. Mike Pursuta and Bob Labriola with you until 9 o'clock tonight. When we come back, we're going to introduce you to a colleague of ours who is among the hardest working of our small army of Steelers media here with iHeartRadio and the Steelers Audio Network. Ed Troop, who not only sets up the microphones, but he speaks into them. Ed will be joining us for segment number two, so you're going to want to stick around for that. With Bob Labriola, I'm Mike Pursuta. This is DVE Rocks Training Camp right here on your Steelers flagship, 102.5 DVE.
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1: Welcome back to Dino's in Latrobe, and welcome back to DVE Rocks Training Camp right here on your Steelers flagship, 102.5 DVE. Mike Pursuta and Bob Labriola with you tonight from Dino's till 9 o'clock. It's the second of our three Tuesday night Steelers Training Camp specials. We've been doing this for a number of years now, and we are doing it again here in camp number one of the Mike McCarthy era. It's our pleasure to be joined now by a guy who is part of what really constitutes a small army of broadcasters and media personalities, not just for iHeartMedia, but the Steelers Audio Network. Ed Troop is here, not just to set up the equipment, as I mentioned before the break, but to spend a segment with us. Ed, appreciate the time. Welcome to the show. Why don't we start off by just kind of introducing yourself to the DVE audience and letting us know where we can hear your work.
2: Yeah, absolutely. Mike and Labs, great to be with you. Hosting the Steelers Standard this past spring with Brian Bacco. You guys, of course, know Brian. We do that each and every day on SNR. And we'll be going into a new show coming up this fall that we're pretty excited about with the Steelers Report with myself and Brian. Right now, it's myself, Brian, and Chris Adamski. We follow up Labs and Tom Offerman each morning. We're on from 10:30 a.m. to 1 p.m. So I just think it was luck that we're on during practice, so we get to actually do the play-by-play of practice. Not all the way, just a little bit. We give you a little peek in. We can't give away all the secrets. You got to come up to Latrobe to see that on the field. But it's been a great start to camp. Really exciting to see Mike McCarthy in his first training camp with this new crop of Steelers. A lot of battles going on the field. I know you guys have been talking about it the last couple days with full pads. Today, I thought there was more hitting than yesterday, which is a good thing. Not that that benchmark was set real high on day one. There wasn't a lot going on when it comes to hitting. But in day two, I thought it got a bit more physical today, and that's a good thing because it needs to be for this team to get prepared for the season.
3: Well, Ed has a very unique perspective on the St. Vincent College campus because, as he mentioned, every day there's practice at 9 o'clock. I'm on the air with Tom Offerman. Do the training camp report, 9 to 10.
1: Shirtless Tom.
3: Yes, as he's known. So that kicks off the coverage. But, okay, we're on the air at 9, so I'm there by 8:30, maybe a little bit before that, and Ed is there before. So the campus at 8 o'clock in the morning at this time of the year it's totally different most often than it is when fans get to see it or when most people get to start experiencing it. I mean, there's been some mornings where you could see your breath, the mist and all that kind of stuff. But anyway, so yeah, Ed's perspective is from the very beginning, and there is definitely a rhythm to it. The parking lot's open. Then they start letting people in who start lining up to get into position to beg for autographs when the players come out of the locker room. I mean, it's a whole different, it's a whole different vibe. And then just kind of builds into a crescendo, and then it's practice time. So, Ed's getting the full St. Vincent College experience this year, definitely.
2: I think there's only one guy at this table that's up before us at that hour, and that's you, Mike, with the DV morning show doing your sports reports. But it is a unique.
3: He ain't out and about though.
2: It is.
3: You know what I mean? I'm just saying that.
2: Yeah.
3: The trip on, and you have to make the trip onto campus.
2: Yeah. Yeah. I roll
3: Mike's,
2: in.
3: Mike's here.
2: I roll in about 8:30. But one cool thing I've been able to do before we go on the air at 10:30, Mike, once we get Labs on the air, is I walk the field. I take a walk on the practice field. No one's on there yet. I get all my steps in. But at the same time, I get to talk to the grounds crew that maintains the St. Vincent Fields as well as Latrobe Memorial Stadium for the night practice this Saturday.
1: I love this.
2: Southside and Acushore.
1: Yeah.
2: It's
1: get a feel for it.
2: It's great. I talk to those guys every morning about the field conditions. I've even offered to come out and maybe do some chipping and, you know, get my golf game in order, but they said no.
3: Well, would ruin those fields.
1: I'm curious. Everybody, I'm sure, had a preconceived notion of Mike McCarthy and either a concern with his hire or a reason they were on board with his hire.
2: Right.
1: Why don't you give me what you thought of him before the Steelers hired him, and then which side of that fence were you on, and what are you seeing maybe? It's only been a week or so. I know you were following OTAs as well, but this is really what – well, I think we're starting to get an idea for the guy's philosophy and what he does and why and things of that nature.
2: I was surprised by a lot of folks when the hire was made, mainly because when you look at Bill Cowher, when you look at Mike Tomlin, it's a young coach. It's an up-and-coming assistant coordinator in the National Football League. Mike McCarthy does not check any of those boxes, but he's a hometown guy. He's a Pittsburgh guy, and you can see that out on the field. I love the hire. I absolutely love it at this point. I love what he's doing out here in Latrobe. I love the structure of the practices down to the minute. You know, Mike Tomlin, future Hall of Fame head coach, no doubt the last 19 years, and did a lot of great things with the Pittsburgh Steelers, as we know. But the change to Mike McCarthy, to bring a Pittsburgh guy in here, guys, it feels like there's just more involved because he knows about the history of this organization. He knows what has happened with the Pittsburgh Steelers over the years, and he knows what he has to do now to take this roster and get it to the next level and get them back and develop a quarterback, Mike, and Labs. That's the biggest part on the table, and you bring in a guy that knows how to develop quarterbacks, develop offenses, and you can see that on the field right now with the four of them. Not so much Aaron Rodgers. Let's back off. He doesn't need that development, but the other three certainly do.
1: Not only that, but he called the media relations coordinator a jag-off.
2: Well, he's got that going for him, too.
1: And he wasn't wrong, by the way.
2: Yeah.
1: I never heard Mike Tomlin do that.
3: Well, but I mean, it's
1: sorry, Bert, just kidding.
3: It's such a Pittsburgh word.
1: Yes, it is.
3: You know, I mean, it just it is. You know, in other parts of the country, even using that, you know, a particular adjective, it's not jagoff.
1: No,
2: it's other words.
1: It's not something
2: stuff
1: we're
2: you
1: gonna
2: can't say.
3: Well, yeah, but I mean, so again, but it means the same thing. It's just that's the way you say it in Pittsburgh.
1: McCarthy is definitely setting a tone, and he's definitely got a way he wants things done and a way things are going to get done. Labs and I have been doing this a long time. Bob, I think you're with me. We wish there was a little tackling, a little more old school bash and smash. But, Ed, it's not the way people do it anymore around the league.
2: The Steelers were one of the last organizations to do that now. I mean, they were, you know, when they were hitting all the time, I think there was only two or three that still went with that. As you said, that's the new way to do things. It was funny. We had Jerry Mullins on our show today. Labs knows that. He brought him in for us today with the alumni. And we asked Jerry about that. Like, back in your day, but when you were with Chuck Knoll up here at St. Vincent, you know, what was that like? Were you worried about all these, you know, not hitting? And I said, get out of here. When we came in, we were doing two-a-days back then. Twice a day we're out hitting each and every day.
1: You Bob know? And I go back that far.
2: Oh, yeah. Yeah. And
1: there was no, I mean, somebody got hurt, they brought somebody else in.
2: That's exactly
3: what he
2: said.
3: Rosters could be 95, 100, yeah. You know, whatever. And, you know, Chuck would greet you with an episode of the Oklahoma drill. That's how it would start. There was no acclimation days or ramp-up days or anything.
1: Camp was 6 weeks.
3: Oh, yeah. Well, they used
1: out here in Bonaventure Hall, if you wanted air conditioning, you had
3: 74
1: to
3: bring
1: your own.
3: In 75, they played 7 preseason games.
1: Including the college also.
3: Yes. Yep. 7 preseason games.
1: How did we survive that?
3: I mean, Dick Hoke told me one time, he said, we were here on campus before the 4th of July and stayed.
1: And stayed.
3: And stayed.
1: And stayed.
3: Right. And played 6 preseason games. I mean, oh, my God. You talk about I don't want to compare it to an atrocity during World War II because, you know, it's not that. But, I mean, it gives you that same relentless, never-ending sense that, oh my God, what What must that have been like?
1: Was that the Bataan Death March you didn't want to compare it to?
3: Yes, that's
1: okay.
3: Right.
1: Ed, this is a 10-win team. This is a division champ, reigning division champ, and it's a team that hasn't won a playoff game in 9 years. From the way you look at the Steelers, what needs to change to get them over that postseason hump?
2: Defensively, guys, I mean, last year at this time, you know, and I echoed it on our shows last fall when Mike Tomlin said, you know, this could be a historic defense, and I agreed with him when you looked at it on paper from a year ago, and that was not the case. This is a defense last year that gave up a lot of yards. In fact, if you look at the statistics from a year ago,
1: a lot of rushing yards.
2: A lot of points per game. I think their points per game last year, it was one of the highest it's been in a really long time. Now, the good news for the Steelers was the offense was scoring a lot more points last year, too, than they had the last 4 or 5 years. So that obviously helped them get to what you described, Mike, with a 10-win playoff-type team. So I think it comes back to this defense, and I'm excited about Patrick Graham and what he's going to be able to do with this defense, and I'm really excited to see how it will unfold. I think what Labs was saying earlier, Jaquan Brisker at the safety position, the way he's going to be used in this defense stands out to me. Jamel Dean, I think, has looked very good. Here's another guy that, once Joey Porter Jr. is back, won't be starting, but it's going to play a role, and he's had a very good camp so far, Asante Samuel Jr. He's played very well.
3: Yes,
2: he has.
3: I agree with that.
1: Did you know he had the kind of hops he's showing out?
3: Yes.
1: I mean, he goes up and gets the ball. He does it against Metcalf. He does it against Frymer. Who did he get today? I can't remember.
2: Roman Wilson, I think. He had a good breakup on him.
1: Okay, so he didn't go up that high on Roman Wilson.
2: He didn't have to jump too high. Yeah, right.
1: But no, he's been outstanding. I agree.
3: Very combative at the, you know, at the point of attack, I guess you call it. But yeah, he has really played well. And then you have Jalen Ramsey too. He's a nice chess piece. There should be a lot of things available, I think, to Patrick Graham in terms of the guys we were just talking about, that you can use them either as attacking the quarterback or in coverage combinations or whatever to create opportunities to get to the quarterback for other people. You know, I think one of the problems with the defense last year was that it found itself in too many games where the other team could do whatever it wanted. If it needed to run, it could attempt that or pass or whatever.
2: Yeah.
3: I think if, you know, the offense needs to score more points, if it does that, then maybe you get the other team's offense having to play your game a little bit more, having to take a little bit more chances, hold the ball a little longer, you know, give your pass rush a little bit more time to get there. So, you know, again, it's a delicate balance. But I think they got some pieces.
2: I'll tell you the other player that looked really good today and yesterday was Patrick Queen. I had the interception at the end of practice yesterday, but today, I don't know if you guys caught when Warren took the handoff. He came down. He chipped right off the block. They made contact. They collided. They got a little love going on there with the physicality. Now, no one fell to the ground, but they popped each other, and they were both ready to go. But Patrick Queen, I think, has had a nice camp so far. Peyton Wilson's also been pretty well. That's another key, Mike. You know, you asked me that question, and I talked about the secondary, but the middle inside linebackers, that's another spot that's going to have to be better this year, and Peyton Wilson's got to take that next step for this defense this upcoming year, and hopefully he'll be able to do that.
1: Ed, great stuff. Appreciate the on-air visit. I know you're not going anywhere because you're going to stay here and make sure we stay on the air.
2: Yes,
1: sir. But this was a fun chat. Let's do it again sometime.
2: Absolutely. Thanks, Mike. Thanks, Labs. Always a pleasure.
1: That is Ed Troop of the Steelers Audio Network. Still plenty to come here tonight from Dino's. Mike Pursuta with Bob Labriola will be here until 9 o'clock tonight. You're listening to the second of our three training camp specials right here on your flagship station of the Pittsburgh Steelers, 102.5 DVE.
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1: Welcome back to Dino's and welcome back to DVE Rocks Training Camp, the second of our three training camp specials. 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Mike Pursuta and Bob Labriola with you until 9 o'clock tonight here at Dino's. Thanks to Ed Troop for our previous segment. 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
2: Absolutely.
1: There's a lot of us.
2: Yes, there are. And, you know, you and I were talking, Mike, a proud member of the DV Morning Show now, Tad Whistle, did this, you know, living out here, making sure all the night shows got on properly. Schlepping the equipment around. And then the way it worked then was he would have the equipment in bags and hang it on the doorknob of your room in Benedict Hall. And we were neighbors. And then at 6:30 in the morning, I got my wake-up call with the, DVE Sports report. And I never had to set an alarm. I was always awake. And, hey, every now and then I learned something at 6:30. Not often, but, you know.
1: It's amazing how relentlessly regular I was at making the 6:30 broadcast, given the schedule I keep and the hours I put in out here.
2: Yes. I mean, it was heroic. Seriously.
1: That's a word. That's the word.
2: Oh. I mean, as was Tad's effort. You know? I mean, because there was never a day when you woke up and that equipment wasn't there, right?
1: Correct.
2: I mean, I don't know how much better you can do it than right every time.
1: Yeah, we're happy to have Tad on the DV Morning Show. That's an understatement. We were talking about Caleb Johnson a little bit earlier.
2: Yeah.
1: Running back is interesting to me. Well, the whole thing's interesting to me. I mean, I've been doing this forever, and there's got to be a reason, right?
2: Yes.
1: But one of the things that I've been trying to work out is with Jaylen Warren and Rico Dowdle, will it be somebody's going to be the first and second down back, or somebody's the third down back, or will they, okay, this is your series, Jaylen Warren, and then this is your series, Rico Dowdle, and you stay in there. And if you're carrying and you're starting to get into a rhythm and get on a roll, you stay in, and it goes that way. I thought Mike McCarthy – I talked to Dowdle about that after practice today, and he said they haven't gotten there yet. They're just running practice drills right now. They're not game planning or anything, and he does not care. He just wants the ball when he can get the ball, and then he'll do what he thinks he can do with it. But Mike McCarthy talked about both of those guys and has talked about both of those guys as – what he perceives to be a four-down back. In other words, you can leave him in there on first, second, and third down, and if you're going for it on fourth down, you can leave him in then. And he had something interesting to say today, Bob, as a play caller, quote, "I don't have to worry about what back is in there. If it's third down, run our stuff. Both of those guys give us the flexibility." And I think he's telling us it's going to be by series with that statement, because he's also emphasized that they want to play fast, not necessarily hurry up all the time, but they don't want to be wasting a lot of time changing out five players every snap.
2: You're giving the defense time to do the same thing. Keep your personnel on the field, and then you can dictate the tempo. The defense, if they decide to try and, you know, make changes for either, give guys rests or, you know, they want a different personnel grouping in there, that's where you have Aaron Rodgers in there to get everybody on the line of scrimmage to get a quick 5 yards. You know, or a free play or, you know, something. But, yeah, I do believe that, you know, that's the way I think you have to look at the running back thing.